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1: Once, many years ago, in a little village by the sea, there lived a young man named Johnny Lingo. Johnny was handsome and hardworking, and he came from a wealthy family. As Johnny grew older, he became a very eligible bachelor. All the young ladies in the town set their eyes on Johnny. It became quite a topic of conversation amongst the women of the town. Who would Johnny Lingo marry? As the years went by, the excitement grew. In another village on the other side of the river lived an ordinary girl named Lisa. She was nothing very special. Although she had a quiet and pleasant disposition, she was not considered very beautiful. She was humble and shy and mostly kept to her family compound. It was expected one day that someone would offer to marry Lisa, but it didn't seem likely for it to be anyone of much consequence. And surely, no one expected Johnny Lingo to take an interest in Lisa. So imagine the shock of the two villages when Johnny declared his intention to marry Lisa. Everyone was surprised. How could such an eligible bachelor take an interest in such an ordinary girl? Some young men in town even joked that rather than Johnny paying the bride price, Lisa's father should pay Johnny to marry her. Now, in those days, the most valuable thing in that village was a cow. Most of the young men in town would agree to give one cow to the father of the girl he wanted to marry as a bride price. Occasionally, if the girl was very beautiful, a father would demand 3.5 cows. FM. The record set in that village had been 3 cows. Well, the great day came and Johnny went to meet Lisa's father and family. It seemed like the whole village had gathered to witness the scene. Would Lisa's father even demand a cow? Would Johnny offer something less? The moment came when Lisa's father started the bargaining. "I want one cow," he demanded. Johnny stood and spoke loud and clear. "I would never give one cow for your daughter." The whole crowd gasped in surprise, as it seemed Johnny had insulted Lisa and her father. But the crowd was even more surprised when they heard what Johnny said next. "Lisa is far more valuable than only one cow. I must treat you fairly and offer you a bride price more suitable for her value. I offer 8 cows for Lisa." 8 cows! The crowd was shocked. Lisa's father was shocked. Everyone started talking at once, and yet no one knew what to say. Had Johnny lost his mind? Inside her room, Lisa heard Johnny's offer. A chill went up and down her spine, and she gasped in surprise. Could it be true? Had she heard correctly? Johnny Lingo, the most eligible bachelor in the whole region, had offered 8 cows to her father? She could barely believe it. She could barely breathe. What could he possibly be thinking? But it was true. Johnny offered 8 cows, and Lisa's father accepted. The deal was made, and the newly married couple set off across the river to Johnny's home. 6 months went by, and no one in Lisa's village had seen the new couple since that day. Then one day, a canoe came floating across from Johnny's village. Inside the canoe sat Johnny, and with him was the most beautiful young woman anyone had seen. She stepped out of the canoe and walked gracefully like a queen toward Lisa's family compound. She seemed to float on the air, and everyone that saw her stopped and stared. Everybody came running from their homes, but nobody noticed Johnny. All eyes were on the young lady with him. She was a vision of loveliness. She was poised, warm, friendly, and confident. The beautiful young lady smiled and greeted all who passed by. At first, no one knew who this beautiful woman was, but when she spoke, they suddenly realized this was Lisa. The ordinary girl had become a beautiful queen. Lisa had been transformed into the most amazing, the most graceful woman. How did this happen? How could this be? At the end of the day, as Johnny and Lisa were preparing to return to their home, one of Johnny's longtime friends pulled him aside and said, "I want to know the secret of this amazing transformation in Lisa. How did it happen?" Johnny said, "I will tell you. From the time Lisa was born, she had been treated as though she was not worth very much. She had begun to believe that about herself. But I announced to the community that she was an 8-cow wife. And I have treated her just that way. She's become that vision of herself that she sees every day in my eyes. You see, when Johnny paid such a high price for Lisa, it opened her eyes to see her value as never before. When Lisa realized that such a wonderful, handsome man would pay so dearly for her, she was transformed. She began to live and act like the valuable woman she was. She began to live and act like a woman worth 8 cows. She saw herself through Johnny's eyes, and she was transformed. Friends, the Bible says you are the apple of God's eye. And if you see yourself in his eyes as he sees you, it will change you. For 2,000 years ago, a great price was paid for you. The precious Lamb of God gave the highest price possible. He shed his blood to purchase your redemption. And now he's given you a great destiny. He's invested in you because a great calling rests on you. When the knowledge of that sinks into your heart, it will change your life. When you see yourself through God's eyes, it will change your view of the Christian life. It will change the way you live. You may appear to be nothing to others, but you are a prized possession to Jesus. He loves you with an everlasting love, and he's purchased you with his own blood so that you can become the person he destined you to be. He's redeemed you so that you can arise and be the light of the world. He's saved you so that you can become the masterpiece he created you to be. He's invested his love into you so that you can be his bride, his partner on the throne, his victorious child. That's the powerful truth in our sermon today titled, You Are an Overcomer. We're going to discover the amazing truth of how God sees us and the victory that is ours when we walk with him. But before we go further, let's bow our heads and pray together. Almighty and everlasting Father, I come to you in the name of Jesus Christ, our Lord and Savior, the Redeemer, the Messiah, who paid the highest price to ransom us. Lord, we come today and ask that you would once again open our eyes to see our lives as you see us, to grasp a hold of our identity in Christ. Remove the lies, remove the barriers, remove the fog and the veil from our mind, and let us see as you see that we are a masterpiece chosen by you to be your created, loved, destined child. We submit to you right now. We bind every voice of the enemy that would come to deceive or disturb or distract us. And in the name of the Lord Jesus, I loose the power of the Holy Spirit to enlighten our eyes and to give us the grace to obey the truth you reveal to us today. We thank you by faith in Jesus' name. And everybody said, amen. I invite you today to join your faith with mine. Just put your hand on your chest and say after me, Lord Jesus, speak to my heart. Change my life. Manifest your glory in me. In Jesus' name, amen and amen. Well, hello, everyone, and welcome to today's broadcast. It's great to have you with me today as we come to the conclusion of our sermon series titled Masterpiece. For the last 6 weeks, we've been learning the amazing truths from God's Word about our identity in Christ. And here's the good news for all of us. When you see yourself as God sees you, it will change your life. When you realize that you are his masterpiece, you'll begin to live life the way God planned for you to live. Now, if you happen to have missed any of the sermons in this series, I want to encourage you to visit my YouTube channel today and catch up on the great messages available for you from the past few weeks. 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As we receive the last message in this series today, I want to leave you with one final truth about your identity in Christ. It's a truth that will help you live the life God has planned for you. It's a truth that will allow God to use your life for his glory and his purposes. And it's a truth that will result in victory in every area of your life. For the fact is, you are an overcomer. And when you get that truth deep into your life, you'll walk in victory every day in every way. That's what we can learn from our scripture text for today. Our text is taken from three verses found in Romans chapter 8. It's on your sermon notes and it's on your screen. But I believe God's word should also be in our hearts and on our lips. So I'm inviting everybody to join me in reading God's word out loud right now. Let's confess it and declare it with faith. Are you ready? Here we go. If God is for us, who can be against us? Who shall separate us from the love of Christ? Shall trouble or hardship or persecution or famine or nakedness or danger or sword? No! In all these things, we are more than conquerors through Him who loved us. May the Lord bless the reading of His word to your hearts today in Jesus' name. And everybody shout, Amen. Just take a moment right now with me and think about these powerful words from God. The Bible tells us that we are more than conquerors. When we walk with God, we are victorious in every aspect of life. In the face of every opposition and every difficulty, we are overcomers. And hidden in these three verses are the keys to why we will always overcome. So let's break down these verses today and discover three reasons you are an overcomer. And here's the first reason you're an overcomer. You are an overcomer because God is for you. Just say, God is for me. Listen again to what the Word of God tells us in Romans 8:31. If God is for us, who can be against us? And you are an overcomer because God is for you. And when God is for you, nobody can stand against you. When God is for you, no power in heaven or on earth or under the earth can prevail against you. For the fact is, the God who is for you is God Almighty. That's exactly how God describes himself. In Genesis 17:1, the Lord appeared to Abraham and said, I am El Shaddai, God Almighty. So God introduces himself to Abraham and to us. He tells us his name is El Shaddai, which means the Almighty God. And that means he rules and reigns over all. His power is greater than any other power. He is the sovereign Lord, the creator of the universe, the Alpha and Omega, the beginning and the end. The God that is for you is the eternal God, the everlasting God, the God who has no beginning and no end. The God that is for you is the final authority for everything in life. And when this God, the eternal God, the Almighty God, is for you, he always has the final say. This truth reminds me of the story of a referee and a football match. Once during a very tense football match, the referee blew his whistle and called a foul on one of the star players from the home team. Well, when the referee called a foul, the whole crowd booed with sharp disapproval at the call. Everyone in the stadium was shouting at the referee because they didn't like his call. The player who committed the offense started to argue with the referee. He turned to the referee with disdain and said, there's 40,000 people here who say you're wrong. To which the referee replied, it may be that everyone in this stadium disagrees with me. But the fact is, my opinion is the only opinion that counts. Friends, if you have the referee on your side, the call will always go your way because the referee has the final say. And that's how it is for us as children of God. If you have God on your side, the call will always go your way because God has the final say. The only voice that matters is the voice of God. When God is for you, everyone may be against you, but God and you win. God plus you is a majority. For you see, the God who is for you is above everything else. Psalm 95, 3-5 says, for the Lord is a great God, a great king above all gods. He holds in his hands the depths of the earth and the mightiest mountains. The sea belongs to him, for he made it. His hands formed the dry land too. God is above all gods. There's no spiritual power greater than Jehovah. He's above all earthly elements. He holds the world in his hands. He made everything and he owns everything, and everything is under God's command. But that's not all. When God is for you, then you will always win, because not only is God Almighty, he's also God all loving. He cares about you. And because he is for you, he uses his power to help you. He uses his great might to rescue you and deliver you. That's why Deuteronomy 33, 26 and 27 says, there is no one like the God of Israel. He rides across the heavens to help you, across the skies in majestic splendor. The eternal God is your refuge and his everlasting arms are under you. And friend, right now, God is riding across the heavens to help you. He is your refuge. His everlasting arms are under you. He comes to deliver you. He has his power available for you. He is your strength, your shelter, and your protection. And he surrounds you with his almighty power. That's the lesson we can learn from my good friend, Steve Harrison. Steve and I were evangelists in the USA for many years before we both became missionaries. I ended up here in West Africa, but Steve became a missionary to Mexico. One day, Steve was driving along the road in a rural area when a gang of armed robbers stopped his vehicle. They pointed their guns at his head and told him they were surely going to kill him dead. There was no explanation for their actions, and no amount of reasoning could convince them to let him live. Facing the barrel of a gun with no weapons and no help around, it seemed as if Steve was doomed. But Steve serves the God who rides across the heavens to help his children. And Steve started praying, and God started moving. As the armed robbers prepared to shoot and kill Steve, suddenly, without any explanation, one of the gang members started begging for Steve's life. "I can see that he's a good man. This is a man of God," the gang member said. "Let him go. Let him live." And then suddenly, without any further action, the entire gang got into their vehicles and sped away without firing a shot. Miraculously, Steve's life was spared. Today, he's still in ministry, reaching the lost and proclaiming the power of Jesus. For you see, friends, when God is for you, no man can stand against you. When God is for you, no weapon can prevail against you. When God is for you, he uses his almighty power to rescue you. He rides across the heaven to help you. For you see, God's mighty power isn't just for display. God doesn't store up his power just to keep it for a rainy day. God uses his power for us. He uses his power to deliver us, to rescue us, and to bring us victory. That's why God the Father sent Jesus. He sent him from heaven to earth to show that his almighty power is not just for display, not just for God's glory, it's for us. It's to help us. You are an overcomer because the God of all power is for you and he uses his power to help you. That's what Jesus came to show us. Listen to what the Bible says in Matthew 4, 23 and 24. Jesus traveled throughout the region of Galilee, teaching in the synagogues and announcing the good news about the kingdom. And he healed every kind of disease and illness. News about him spread as far as Syria, and people soon began bringing to him all who were sick. And whatever their sickness or disease, somebody say whatever, or if they were demon-possessed or epileptic or paralyzed, he healed them all. Somebody shout all. For you see, every sickness had to bow. Every demon had to bow. Every problem had to bow. For Jesus came not just to show us the power of God, but to show us the power of God for us. And his power isn't just in the natural realm. His power just doesn't give us healing and provision. Jesus came to show us that God has power over every demon and over Satan himself. For he said in Matthew 12, 28 and 29, "If I'm casting out demons by the Spirit of God, then the kingdom of God has arrived among you. For who is powerful enough to enter the house of a strong man like Satan and plunder his goods? Only someone even stronger, someone who could tie him up and then plunder his house." And that's why you are an overcomer. You're an overcomer because this Jesus who is for you has power over all the power of the enemy. And it's still the same today. This same Jesus rules and reigns over all. For Philippians 2, 9 to 11 tells us, therefore God elevated Jesus to the place of highest honor and gave him the name above all other names, that at the name of Jesus, every knee should bow in heaven and on earth and under the earth. And every tongue declare that Jesus Christ is Lord to the glory of God the Father. That's the Jesus who is for you. That's the God who is for you. The Almighty God, the great God, the overall God. He is the sickness healing, demon chasing, death conquering God. That's the God who is for you. And you are an overcomer because if this God is for us, then nobody can stand against us. But not only is God for you, he's also with you. And that brings us to our second truth today. You are an overcomer because God is with you. Just say, God is with me. Listen to what the next verse in our text tells us. Romans 8:35 says, who shall separate us from the love of Christ? And in that simple verse, we get our second key to victory. God is not only for us, he's also with us. He doesn't leave us. And when we are inseparable from Christ, we become invincible in Christ. See, if God was for you but was not always available, then we would be in trouble from time to time. We'd be okay when God was around, but in danger when he left. But our God never leaves us. He never forsakes us. Listen to what the Lord tells us in Hebrews 13:5. God has said, I will never fail you. I will never abandon you. And that's why this verse tells us that we cannot be separated from the love of Christ. God is for us and God is with us. And when we know that God is with us, we know we are overcomers. So here's the truth you need to pack up and take home with you today. I am invincible when I am inseparable from God. When he lives in me, I have what he has. That's what the Bible tells us in Romans 8:11. The Spirit of God who raised Jesus from the dead lives in you. And just as God raised Christ Jesus from the dead, he will give life to your mortal bodies by this same Spirit living within you. In other words, when Christ is in you, you have what he has. His victory is your victory. And you will always overcome when you are united with Jesus. In fact, the closer you get to Jesus, the more you manifest victory. The closer you stay to Christ, the more you overcome. That's why it's so important that you don't focus on the battle as much as you focus on belonging to Jesus. Don't concentrate on your enemy. Concentrate on drawing near to God. Give yourself completely to Jesus, and he will give himself completely to you. Once upon a time, a man had a dream. In his dream, he was at home when the devil came and knocked on his door. When the man went and opened the door to his house, the devil came in and beat the man up. Then the man woke up from his dream. When the man woke up, he went to his knees and started praying, oh Lord Jesus, the devil came and beat me up last night. Why didn't you come and rescue me? Why didn't you help me and deliver me? Then the Lord replied to the man, I only come in

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And we're going to make this a moment. We're going to make this a moment when the generations can sing together. 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

anybody who's involved in this industry, anybody who writes about music, who loves music, who moved to this town to be a part of the industry, this song speaks to you. It talks about the passion that you have for the music. But the more I listened to it, the more universal it became to me. The more it became about anybody's passion for anything that they did, it got bigger to me all of a sudden. And I think that that's why it ended up being sort of the name of the album in a lot of ways, sort of the cornerstone of the record in a lot of ways, because it's about passion in general.

0: and lead me in the way I should go. 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Save me, amen. If you pray this prayer and accepted Jesus as your Lord and personal Savior, let me pray for you. Heavenly Father, anyone that comes to you, the Bible says you will in no wise cast out. I pray, oh God, in the name of Jesus, that let your hand be stretched forth over these lives. In the name of Jesus, gather them like the hen gathers her chicks under her wings. In the mighty name of Jesus, lead them in the path of righteousness and let your name be glorified in their lives. I declare that any ancestral, whole family spirit, impediments that will stand in their way in their walk with you, I declare broken in the mighty name of Jesus. And somebody shall see me. Amen. Now, if you are sick in a part of your body, or there's something you are believing God for as a miracle, I came to let you know the power of God is here now. The anointing of the Holy Spirit is available to do you good right now. And so if you are sick, touch anywhere in your body. If you're looking for something specific, put your hand on your heart as I pray for you. Father, in the name of Jesus, let your power come down now. May the finger of God run through homes, families, lives, situations and circumstances that are facing your people, that are fighting them. I pray, Lord, contend with them that contend against them and give them the victory. I pray for a miracle, sign, and a wonder in their lives. Let the mountains be leveled. Let the valleys be exalted. In the name of Jesus, let the sick be healed. I declare that the stripes of Jesus activated for their sake now. In the mighty name of Jesus, I pray for instant healings. I pray for miracles, signs, and wonders to the glory of God. Let somebody at the sound of my voice testify of your power. In the name of Jesus, I pray with thanksgiving. Somebody shall see me. Amen. Now, wherever you are, check your body, check your system. Now, contact me on the number provided on the screen and share your testimony with me. Your life shall never be the same. Until next week when I come your way again, yours truly, my name is Apostle Dr. Daniel Ahiama, the General Overseer of King's Light Chapel and the host of Encounter with Fire. May God bless you in Jesus' name. Shalom, the peace of God unto you and your families in Jesus' name. Amen.
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indeed the praise and time for the month. That's right, beautiful one by Jesse Delali. They call him the smiling drummer. Oh, this record is actually a very beautiful one. Good afternoon, and thank you for tuning in to the Super Dollar 103.5 and the Star FM. We are simply the best. Do it like no one does it. Right here on Church Extra with your humble host, SOG Precious. I come your way every Sunday from 1 to 3 p.m. Dishing out amazing gospel stuff, gospel tunes, and amazing conversations. Please don't touch that down. Today we started on a high note. I have a couple of amazing songs that I'll be introducing to you. New songs, I must say. Song playing now is Hallelujah by Jesse Delali.

0: next song I'll be playing is from the camp of Keepers Music. And they call this one the Victory Song. This is a congregational praise song that I would actually admonish every church choir to hop on. Beautiful one by our standards, I must say.
1: Come on, it's your voice, it's your, give the Lord a shout.
0: Today I'm privileged to be hosting Sandy Asari all the way from Kumasi.
1: Yes, God.
0: And also I call him the 001.
1: Hallelujah.
0: Minister Joe Metal.
1: Hallelujah.
0: Stick and stay, don't touch that. Our next song, the Keepers Music Victory Song. Enjoy.
1: Let's go! Come on!

Oh, the Keep S music. You guys, relax. Hey. Keep S music. Beautiful one, I must say. Song title, The Victory Song by the Keep S music. Guys, I think we should listen to this one more time. I just think we should do that.

So that's a beautiful one by The Keepers Music featuring Tansy. Amazing, amazing praise medley right there. Victory song, song title by The Keepers Music. The 001 of Gospel Music is here. I know he doesn't like the title, but yeah. Praise medley by Joe Metal playing next. Kindly stick and stay and enjoy. Right back.

0: There's a hush, a third service going. I know you guys normally call this show the third service, but yeah, it's just extra still. And Joe Metal is seated, and we are about having a conversation on the 28th of June. We are gathering at the Accra Sports Stadium, and it's going to be a time of undiluted praise and worship. And the man himself is here, and he'll be giving us a few details. We'll have a conversation. I also have Sandhya Sari in the house. Right after Minister Joe Metal, we delve into her new song, Eurade. But in the meantime, no more! Steve, hey, no more! No more!
1: That's what they talk, say no more. I hope, I go talk one day inside, I forget matter. I'm not do.
0: Is that what I'll do?
1: How did they talk that?
0: I'll do.
1: I know, it's okay. Let's leave it there. Let's just leave it there.
0: Well, good afternoon. How are you doing, please?
1: Grace. So
0: I hope everything is fine.
1: By God's grace, all is well. Yourself?
0: Sure, sure. I'm doing well by God's grace. I mean, we are following the footsteps much more.
1: Hey.
0: Onushi.
1: No. Footsteps.
0: Oh, but.
1: yeah, the two of you. I'm not going to say anything.
0: It's right. Please, how exactly was church today?
1: I couldn't make it to church today.
0: Yeah, but
1: it's been like a really long week. So today I tried some, but went for a late service days before. So
0: okay, good.
1: But it's not the day hasn't ended for me. So
0: of course, I'm sure you
1: service will happen. Service will happen.
0: Surely service will happen. But we always find it a great joy to host you. I mean, you have so much to share a lot of times, and I know you don't like the hype, Baboli. happy.
1: it's always a joy to be here.
0: Yeah,
1: a joy.
0: I have one question I've written.
1: Okay, that one that you write up.
0: I normally know they like write question, but this one they write up.
1: Okay.
0: Yeah, this one that I really write up. So there are lots of young people who tune in, especially when they see that you're on a flyer, so they can hear a couple of stories that you have to share from your start to where you've gotten to. I have about two questions that I would want to ask, especially because in recent times, I've also started doing a few of the here and there.
1: Yeah, yeah. I've been seeing it. Yeah. Oh, praise master.
0: No, in power five.
1: Praise master.
0: Whoa. No more. So...
1: Oh, Sanga said, oh, wow.
0: Please don't take me there. It's not a pleasant one. Don't take me there. But I want to ask, how close have you been to cancelling a program of yours?
1: Oh, cancelling a program. Oh, no. I mean, every person who organizes an event one way or the other, sometime in their life, have come close to that. For reasons obvious to everyone who's an event organizer, it could be most of the time it's financial issues. Sometimes it could be like a change of mind of the owner of a space. That something just came up.
0: Okay.
1: We are sorry, this is going to affect you, but we can't do this, or we can't allow it. Or there are times where somebody who's probably renting you equipment, some issue comes up, and then it's cancelled. Different reasons. So I have before, but I mean many years ago.
0: But
1: in recent times, if there was anything like that, I will find an alternative to still make it work without necessarily the original plan. Mm-hmm. But like you ask, it takes a certain level of faith, and confidence in the one that's called, that irrespective of what is happening around you, this would still happen as God has said.
0: Exactly.
1: Yeah, but as to coming close to counseling, we've all been there.
0: A couple of times.
1: Many times.
0: but is there like a very notable story that you think that you could share with regards to your ministry that you think would encourage someone that's doing the listening right now? But sorry, first off, we want to wish you a happy Father's Day.
1: Same to you, same to you.
0: Yeah.
1: I think it's one of the few things you can say same to you.
0: Yeah.
1: I almost wish somebody same to you. It was a woman. I nearly said same to you. I said, no, I forgot that you are not.
0: It's not allowed. It's not allowed like
1: it's
0: that.
1: Not,
0: it's not. It's not. Can you kindly like share like a story on top of your head? I mean,
1: I mean, there are various incidents, so it depends on the area of subject we're talking about, because it could be, all I would usually say is, there's a reason why we always say, make sure that you're close to the one that has called. Mm. Make sure that you get to know the one who's called you. Because it's the knowledge of him and the voice or his voice you know that would take you through certain hard times in the ministry. Yeah. Because if somebody tells you that because you come into ministry, like all will be smooth, it's a lie. Mm. Many times, one of the most difficult things is the people that you think God has called you to are the ones that will hurt and offend you. The ones he's called you to, the ones you think that you spend so much time in God's presence trying to hear him to give to, are the ones that would make you feel hurt and offended or feel that, like giving up. But it's that voice of him that has called you that you know, that irrespective of what you go through within the space of time that you're serving, that will keep you going. So when they have even offended or hurt or disappointed or whatever, that same voice will comfort you. That same voice will strengthen you and keep you going. Because if somebody tells you it won't happen, it's a lie. Like, the question is rather how ready you are to receive it when it comes. Not if it comes, but when it comes.
0: When it comes.
1: Yeah.
0: How many are? But let's go straight into your songwriting life. I mean, everyone knows Joe Metal is a good writer. Of course, you would say that you don't write your songs, you receive them and all that. So it's not about Joe Metal, it's about the giver and all that. But can you kindly walk us through your songwriting process? Your team from one of the press soirees mentioned that they have loads of songs you have recorded
1: that are not released.
0: They are not yet out. You are still organizing recordings and all that. How do you receive the songs?
1: I think for me, it's one is the walk with him, two is the life you get to live, and then the experiences that happens, and then I would say plus the gift. So all these things plus the gifts. And most of the time when you go through everything, it still traces back to the same source. But I am one of those people that allow myself to hear and receive no matter where I find myself. That, okay, sometimes it might be a very simple incident or situation, but I'm listening whether there's something God wants to say out of those things, and out of that comes songs. Then once in a while, you would say, I want to write. There are songs.
0: Intentionally sit and
1: write. There's a message or subject I want to write on. Let's say we have, I've recorded a whole album for The River. But at the same time, last Tuesday on my way to rehearsal, I was like, I wish I had a theme song for The River. Just a song that says The River. And from that, so the whole time I was driving, my house to the studio is probably about 35-40 minutes drive. I put the stereo off, everything, because in my head I want to hear, and I'm driving alone. I didn't hear till like 5 minutes to the
0: studio.
1: Then I realized that it started flowing. And so the moment I got there, I said, no, guys, let's work on this first. And then we started cleaning it up. So there are days where you're like, I want to write, and I'm even with that, you're still trusting to hear a sort of direction to take off, or the sound that would work for the subject that you want to write on. So basically it's that. And then the other thing is, if it's a technical approach, that's also a different discussion. So a technical approach, usually the question is to say what subject you want to write on. We'll start that. Then you talk about what mood of the subject you want to talk about. Every subject has a mood it comes with. There's a reason why people get upset when they hear certain messages being played fast. So if you study carefully, not every songwriter is happy when some of their songs is played as a fast pace.
0: Because
1: sometimes it works. It's a timing thing. There's a 4-4 time that fits into setting. It's just like a speed thing. But at the same time, sometimes the message, I remember, I think the one that I felt its power was, which one was it? I think it was it Give Me Oil or something? Felt it. And I think it came too early, right after
0: the release.
1: And so I was like, oh,
0: well, got
1: like,
0: to, yeah.
1: Cool down small for me. You know, no, because the message. No, it wasn't the first one wasn't the praise one.
0: Oh, really?
1: No, it was the Trump one. The Trump one. So you see, imagine like you're hoping and trusting God that it will be like a song of prayer, song of petition, and then we are doing and then.
0: No, you wrote the song, you recorded it, but you left it.
1: I understand, but I'm saying
0: it's for us.
1: And I think it came very early. That day I said, I will knock you here. Because I think it was a big. But in addition to that, he even sent me. I asked him to send me a full version. So I have a full version of that Trump album. I never released it.
0: Oh wow.
1: But
0: Obin King, amazing.
1: Amazing guy. Yeah. So I'm saying that, you know, based on that, you look at the message, you look at the pace, that would influence the mood, and then the rest would be what like the spirit has inspired you to achieve with the sound that is giving you. Yeah.
0: I'm sure lots of elderly people like Reverend Yosin. His song started from a junior, right?
1: No, I remember. No, that's what I'm saying. Mm. All you can do is not be happy about it.
0: Yeah,
1: you can't
0: yeah,
1: do it.
0: Yeah,
1: because you know that thing where they say, hey, the IMA. You do me, I do you.
0: You do me,
1: because I know that I'm one of the people that started that thing.
0: Yeah.
1: And then the moment I did it, and they did it to me.
0: Oh, you've accepted that.
1: Oh, I know. But you see that one, it works. No, because you see, Ezion Yambi is both a praise and a worship song based on the message.
0: Yeah.
1: Do you understand? So, Jesus, who Jesus. So I remember once I was telling me how he went to a program and he came, Jesus, who? And the boy like, so then he said, then he now said, Praise. You know, he said, So the last time I said that was, you know, but it's still ministry. But once it's blessing, that's all.
0: Were there people that were actually doing that kind of stuff before you did that one? Because I don't remember.
1: I don't think so. Yeah.
0: So you actually started a culture.
1: Yeah, which now I'm paying the price.
0: It actually makes a lot of sense. But this song, this year, Steve says he actually wants to
1: ask you a question.
0: He wants to ask.
1: What's the question? I'm here. That's why I'm here. What's the question?
0: He says that you are not coming to his place, so he's using this opportunity.
1: You're there. Make it on my dad. Me, I will come. We arrange 2 hour conversation. Then we just talk.
0: Steve,
1: it's a promise.
0: I'll give you opportunity to ask a question. I get a lot of stuff asked. So please be fast about it. Hurry up.
1: Why do you always do that?
0: It's a platform.
1: Yourself?
0: Hurry up. Yeah.
2: Happy Father's Day.
1: Same to you.
0: Don't take care of me, Papa.
1: Bisa no mami. I told someone, I said, hey, I'll do that for you. My people. I think my favorite part is when your boy does it.
0: Hey,
1: Abel, go ahead.
2: For some time now, there's a perception that
1: Bononi. Okay.
2: Is your biggest song.
1: Okay.
2: Right. But my research tells me that the Kadosh featuring Nathan Abasi has more streams on YouTube. I think it's close to 2 times the views of Bononi. Bononi has 10 million and Kadosh has 13 and 20 million. So I want to ask you, from where is it? Which one is your biggest?
1: It's relative.
0: This guy is too carnal for my liking.
1: The whole point is Bononi had its season that it opened up.
2: After winning,
1: so usually it's not even about which one has more numbers, or it's actually what opens up. Because you'll be shocked, some of the major breakthroughs or places I've had opportunity of going were not these openings didn't come because of the biggest ones I have. Okay. Sometimes it will be some weird song you don't listen to a lot.
2: Sometimes you don't even.
1: And it says that is what they hate. That one. So it's not straightforward. But if you want to talk about numbers, I would say Bononi at the season I released it was one of the ones that broke. You'd be shocked that even at a point, even my everything, some places I went to, they knew that over Bononi.
2: Really?
1: My everything, yes. And then came Kadosh, then came Gimme Oil, then some places is Oba.
2: Oba.
1: And even some places, there's a church I minister to a lot in Pittsburgh. And it's a white church, purely white church. God of Miracle, if you raise it, it's another discussion.
0: Okay.
1: So I think the beauty is different songs are doing different things at different times. So sometimes when you look at it from just numbers point, you see. So sometimes you wonder, I've had a situation where somebody said, hey, but that your song, you didn't push it, cry, that's your song. That. And in my head, I'm saying, I wish I can explain really how these things work and how God uses these things. You know, sometimes you can release an album and people pick and choose which one is blessing them and leave the rest. To you, you wish that certain particular songs, they don't get it. But you are not the one that will tell them how God should speak to them.
0: Yeah.
1: It's 10. I saw that one that God keeps hammering on my heart.
2: Right.
1: And sometimes when you go, those ones sometimes we don't have enough numbers. Like the ones that are, you know, so I think all of them did their work at different seasons and times of my ministry, and it still continues to do it. I think there are places that it feels like they just started hearing some of the songs. In America, for instance, like some of the major, some major churches, they are now starting to sing Gimme Oil, like I just released it.
0: Oh, wow.
1: And they have their own way of, you know, doing it and everything. So it varies.
2: Okay, so let me ask.
1: Papa, please.
0: Papa.
2: Let me know how the time.
0: Okay, enjoy yourself.
2: Okay, so have you seen any artist, upcoming one, poorly performing your song?
1: I don't understand this question, this guy.
2: Probably.
1: You've not seen the what was the song? Is it that man that's... No, was it Owamani he sang or something?
2: No. I've not seen Owamani.
1: Oh, some... Was it? Yeah, I think so. He was wearing some blue shirts. I don't know. And I hear it's from Abroche.
0: Of course. Of course.
2: So how is the feeling like when you see such videos?
1: And you laugh and pass.
0: I'm
1: No, because if you want to, we are going to get them to stop singing. I mean, you laugh and just go on. There's nothing you can do. What can you do? You stop them.
2: Probably a song, as you were saying, something that I've released and I'm expecting that it blesses people.
1: And then somebody else's.
2: And if anybody who touched the song should make sure that you deliver as it is.
0: You can't.
1: And now, Andrew, unless you put cash for.
0: Guys, on that pod, let's enjoy this year by Minister Joe Vettel.

0: I was actually supposed to have Corey Sound today here. Yeah, and he was willing to like rap on this year and give it that rapping feel, that urban feel. I'd be like, he'd be like, you and Gaza, you finish your rap on the song already. You they call him verse, but we call him rap. I go make you do him right now. I think I have just the instru. Yeah. So I think I have just the instru. So
1: it's one of the songs I
2: don't know if
0: you
2: sing.
0: Yeah, no, wait. Every time I put you on the spot, you know.
2: Let's see.
0: Wait, you always the deliver to.
2: I hope so. I don't want to disgrace you today.
0: Okay, so let's do this year. Let me see if this one please verify. Then we are good.

Alright, so I think this works. Alright, so this actually works. So number five, no manage headphone FM. We'll do some papa. Yeah. So let's go. Let's do intro. I'll do verse. Okay. Sorry, I'll do chorus. Then you do verse. If I miss lyrics, me too. How are you? Are you ready? I declare. Okay, so let's do this. Intro.

0: trying to hear what it is.
1: Yeah, exactly, exactly.
0: Why should you pull like this?
1: It's fine.
0: Hey.
1: It's fine. Relax about it.
0: Is that Jimmy or two? Who we are for call?
1: Relax. Sorry. So that was Jovato on.
0: Oh, I go feed you. I woke up with the fire in my spirit. Every promise that you spoke, I'm gonna leave it. Doors open when I step into the hallway. Favor waiting for me like you knew my name. Mm. Every valley that I cross will turn a highway.
1: That's right.
0: Every prophecy will come to pass in Jesus' name. Amen. I don't want to shout. This year, Ajay.
1: But this song is more like, I don't think you have a song in this reading. I don't think you do.
0: Something similar, but not this exact. You hear that song before?
1: Yes, quite similar. Yeah. Yeah, but have you ever heard a church choir singer yet?
0: Belated.
1: No.
0: This one?
1: Yeah, this year.
0: No, not yet. No, yeah. But it wasn't here.
1: It was outside.
0: Yeah, it was outside.
1: Okay.
0: The fuck? It's the English. The English is plenty.
1: Everybody,
0: you know that there are songs you jam to, not like sing.
1: Hmm.
0: You can sing the chorus and then you hype the verse.
1: But on the 28th of June.
0: Yes.
1: This is more like one of the songs that people are waiting to hear.
0: We're playing. Oh yeah.
1: Yeah.
0: Leave us.
1: So no. She says that your team, they have one dance that.
0: You know how like. Obviously, anyone knows my team can dance, but they have
1: six people in your team.
0: No, they actually can. In fact, in recent times, some of the people I got to know they can really. I was even shocked. So not knowing all that time, they were just shy. And then I think one of the girls, I saw a whole video, like not one, not two, not three, like she literally does dance videos with her brothers.
1: Benedicta.
0: Yeah, I didn't know that Benedicta could dance till I saw the video.
1: I never thought she could dance.
0: Yeah. You should check by the big test page.
1: Are you serious?
0: There's a whole dance stuff with she and her brothers.
1: Oh, wow.
0: So
1: full dance.
0: So most of the time, it's just, you know, they're giving me a 2-4 ball. That's what it is. But also, I guess at the same time, they have their signature kind of like dance. That's what you are talking about.
1: Yeah.
0: But they are doing it too much. So I'm hearing that they meant you, pa. They said it will show you that it's not
1: new dance on 28.
0: Yeah, we're just gonna gather. We're gonna worship. We're gonna honor God, and we're gonna celebrate in His presence.
1: Mm. The 28th, the river.
0: Mm.
1: What exactly informed that theme? I mean, we had a couple of stuff at the press launch and all that, but for people that are not privy to that information,
0: I think every year God gives us a theme that we work with. We've had the Holy Spirit encounters. We've had gratitude. We've had many. And at the end of every year, I spent time with God, trusting Him to give us a direction. And that was one of the direction that we're giving as to the river. You know, the river, like the Bible says in John 7, speaks more about the Holy Spirit.
1: Mm.
0: And so it's the same thing. It's just that in this measure, that it will flow more than we've ever encountered Him.
1: Yeah.
0: And if we allow Him to, He will flow in our hearts. The scripture says that he who thirsts, let him come and drink, for out of his belly shall flow the rivers of living water. Which then the Bible says, this He speak about the Holy Spirit.
1: Mm.
0: And so we're trusting that the encounters we're about to have will give us the access of His overflow, or the overflow of His Spirit in us.
1: Mm.
0: And when that happens, it doesn't just stop in us, but it also affects all things around us.
1: Yes.
0: And so that is what we're trusting God for, the entire experience through Praise the Lord. And then the official thing is today is Sunday.
1: Yeah.
0: Praise the Lord that actually starts tomorrow, God willing.
1: Yeah.
0: It starts from tomorrow. Every night at 7 p.m., we're going live on YouTube or Facebook and other platforms. We're going to send the details probably by tonight or first thing in the morning. The live sessions are going to start, and we're going from Monday all through to... My team is fighting me about Friday, so we're still discussing it.
1: Because
0: it's the end. Oh, it's not even the tiredness, because that's sound check, setup.
1: Okay, yeah,
0: but, I mean, without announcing it yet, I'm still convincing them that what if... Whilst they are setting up, we also set up somewhere at the stadium and do the live.
1: Oh, it makes a lot of sense.
0: Because we have we have our anointing service on that day.
1: Okay.
0: And then we have so there's a prayer and anointing service usually for the team, the volunteers, and everything. So we're trusting God that we can merge everything plus the live session. So we bring a few of the people online even on board what we're doing. And so we'll see how it goes. So yeah.
1: Before we touch on the ministers on the bill, I think that people are not aware that the services prior to the main day,
0: past the main day, yeah. So the services are a build up because a lot of people think, oh, let's just do, they assume that we're doing live to announce. Yeah, no, but they are part of the service. So what we're saying is that the weekday services are a build up to the grand finale. That's what it is. So we build up our momentum in worship and praise, and this time what we're even doing is we're having a few men of God even pass through the live sessions. So it's going to be like a complete service. It's going to be word, prayer and worship. Tomorrow, which is the first day, we're doing it alone. So tomorrow is a night of thanksgiving. We're just going to give God thanks as we open up the entire week of celebration spending time in God's presence. So tomorrow, God willing, 7 p.m. sharp on all Joe Metal Ministries and Joe Metal platforms. We're going to be on YouTube. We're going to be on Facebook. We're going to be on everywhere. Major place that we have the thing. And please don't assume like it's, you know, one phone. Like it's a proper,
1: full
0: session.
1: Production.
0: Yeah, so.
1: Full production. Is it like open for people to attend?
0: In fact, I don't know why that happened. We're supposed to open up for a few, which we're going to do. So if you're going to probably send a message to the Jumental Ministries page, let them know. We just have a limited number of people we are willing to accept or allow come inside. But we're still seeing how it will go. Because my people said we might put some canopies and screens on the compound as well, just in case we have to extend. So this week is going to be an amazing time in God's presence. Yeah.
1: Let's do a little bit of the river song that is not yet out.
0: Okay. There's a river that is flowing, flowing from the throne of glory.

0: flowing from the throne of glory. It's the river of life. Yeah, and it's flowing everywhere. Let me sing something together. 1, 2, 3. Ay, ay, ay, ay, ay, ay, ay.
1: Oh, okay.
0: Ay, ay, ay, ay, ay, ay, ay,
2: ay.
0: It's the river of life. Yeah, and it's flowing everywhere.
1: I'm just imagining this at the stadium.
0: Yeah, it will be good.
1: People jumping.
0: So one of the things too we're trusting God to do is there's quite a number of songs, a few songs we're going to be exposing or releasing or putting them out during the live session. So
1: okay.
0: We're teaching them too. So the idea is we don't want you to come and not know where
1: you're
0: going to be a part of. So that's what. So some of these songs we're going to sing them every night until the people get, and then on the day itself, yeah.
1: Let me ask this question, but let me do it in Ghana.
0: Sure.
1: I want it to be quite straight. Because you do some things that okay, come on, imagine the song. How do you do it? Like,
0: no, because I think the whole point is when you know the source. You know,
1: no,
0: because it's very important. I'll explain to you why. I know sometimes people think it's a cliche whenever there's something happening and you say it's God's grace, it's God doing it. When you genuinely and truly know that's where it comes from.
1: Yeah.
0: You see, I love how the Bible puts it. And once I understood that thing, I decided never to downplay it. He says he resists the proud. Imagine that even with the little that you know or carry, God decides it can be that it will be said that he does not respond to the proud, or he does not. That's even better. Like that one, I know I can make my own efforts, try work my way through. But the Bible says he resists you, which means that even when you've been able to put a little together, you threw sand into it. But he said to the humble, he gives more grace. And I don't know if it's resistance you want from God or grace you want. I want grace. In fact, I want more grace each day. So, and I tell people every time, humility is intentional. You can't just say, I pray for the grace of humility.
1: Yeah.
0: You have to work on it. I know where, you know where your triggers are.
1: Yeah.
0: You know what triggers, you know what makes you behave a certain way, you know.
1: Yeah.
0: Look out for it. Whenever you think you've done it, every time, what you'd rather do is, like the Bible says, go back and say, God, search my heart. If even anything I'm doing, I pray that the motives will be right.
1: Because
0: sometimes it's not also all you show people, but genuinely in your heart, knowing what is there.
1: Yeah.
0: That's everything. And at the end of the day, this world, what are we looking for? What are...
2: Make a real follow up.
0: So all of a sudden, he's like, I'll touch him. Let I beg
2: him.
0: He beg, he beg.
1: He will shout to you.
2: All right, so, Senior, at your level, and everybody's saying Jometo, the greatest of all time.
0: I don't understand why you put in
2: good
0: sentences. See the good sentences.
2: Ask people, is there something that you, in your capacity, you struggle to get, but probably people think because it's Jometo, you can just do this and get it.
0: I mean, you still don't even get things on a silver platter because you are Jometo. What brought you to where you are never stops. That's what it is. Like, if you believe that it has taken the hand of God, it has taken the help of God to bring you here, it never stops because now you think you are who you are and you've arrived. You will still need that help. In fact, one of the things I realize is the higher you go, the more of God's help you need. So till today, I can still never sit back and say, okay, no, if I say this, no, it will come. We are still okay. I might not already. I could have said that because we are having a service and you become this. You don't need all this anymore. You don't need that anymore. So it's a lesson to say that everything you did from the beginning that brought you to where God has brought you today, when you get to that point, you are meant to do more than what you even did from the beginning. I get it that sometimes part of what it's said to be an investment or something, sometimes even in prayer, a lot of the prayers sometimes hold us a little bit in recent times when you are not able to do as much as you are to do. But it doesn't take away the fact that prayer is no more needed. Because the people that fought you here are not as strong as the people fighting you here.
2: They've called more people.
0: So you need more strength here than you did when you were here.
2: Right.
0: You know, so I don't think it ever stops. No, it never. But it doesn't also take away the fact that there are some privileges.
1: There are some privileges because
0: that's that you can't go there and buy again.
1: Yeah.
0: That's a privilege. Is that what you want?
2: Lisa Kabao between.
0: No, but I mean, yeah, that's.
1: But we'll come back to talk about the artist on the bill. But I have Sandy Asari here. She has a song.
0: Ish.
1: She has a song that is out, and I would want you to just take a listen to the song briefly.
0: Oh, but Sandy.
1: I'm using Vito Powers to make sure that you
0: command me to listen to the song. I hear no.
1: Actually, two songs, but I mean, one
0: is
1: Delali. He has a new song out, but we are doing Sandy Asari.
0: Okay.
1: Please take a listen to Sandy Asari.
0: Oh, but Jesse too. Jesse's my boy.
1: Yeah, it's your guy. So, I mean, I'm just using the opportunity to just make sure you listen to their songs first.
0: No problem. I think I've heard Jesse's. I was with Jesse like a week and a half ago or
1: something. Okay, nice. So, please, let's do the Sandy Asari.
0: Let's do the Sandy.
1: Ladies and gentlemen, beautiful tune by Sandy Asari, and Joe Metal is here. 001.
2: You do that reaction.
1: It's a very beautiful one. Song title is Eye Ewurade. Guys, enjoy. I'll be right back.

0: I always want people to finish listening to songs because they have to go and stream it. So this is Eye Ewurade Mitirimu Dintu. No, what do you have to say about this one? The song title is Eye Ewurade.
1: Levels Unchanged.
0: Levels Unchanged.
1: Yeah, no, I mean, levels Unchanged. No, it's a great song. And I'm going to say,
0: and that one
1: Pam
0: Jenny.
1: I want Pam Jenny for me.
0: But when when you are actually done with your session, would go deep into the song,
1: sure. have a conversation and then break the song down
0: because
1: I want that one Pam Jenny.
0: it'd be very necessary for know what exactly did that Jenny inside.
1: Hey, go bury your eye.
0: Okay, thank you so much. Please, we've seen some jerseys online.
1: They really
0: catch eye. Someone has sent me a message saying that SOG, a reminder on the Shada for Joe Metals program I spoke to you about. The one that's online. So please.
1: But it don't be my daddy.
0: No, but you know, like you always do something new. The other time with them big writings for the back then, those things. And now it's like a whole jersey that is actually being
1: done
0: for the program.
1: So we actually have the t-shirts, we have the jerseys too. So I think the jerseys should be coming in probably from tomorrow, but then most of the t-shirts are in. We're going to get even new stock. So we have quite a number of people who are already ordering for those shirts.
0: Okay.
1: Yeah.
0: I think I saw the number that you could call. Let me just see if I could just do the needful right now. Okay, it's on the blogger's page. Okay, we'll talk about that.
1: Yeah.
0: Your choice of artist. See the guy. He's saying yes. I'm listening. Yeah. So you haven't directly spoken to Joe Metal. You know that, right? Yeah, me, I do.
1: The guy didn't hear you.
0: Your choice of artist.
1: Yeah.
0: I mean, these are people that you seem to have relationships with. Please, can we go a little deeper into each
1: person? Yeah, sure. So this year we have Daughters of Glorious Jesus. I think over the years we've tried to have daughters, but we've had reasons for holding till now, which we believe is the right time. And then we have, I mean, over the years, Daughters has blessed countless lives. There's Eugene Zuta. Anyone who knows me knows, like, me and Zuta from way back. But especially with the thing we're dealing with and everything, most of the time the choices in addition to prayer are based on this direction of ministration as well. That's how come you select the people that have or that have been called towards that kind of line of ministration. And Zuta, I thought it was time. It was just time.
0: Yeah.
1: And Sumi Sola.
0: Yeah.
1: Same thing.
0: Imamichole Sumi Sola.
1: And then Prosper Uchimana too. Yeah. He carries the belly of the oil.
0: Yeah.
1: So he too, I believe that. I kept going back and forth. I was like, no. Mm. It kept coming back to me. Because Prosper has been to Praise the Lord before, but in Kumasi. We never brought him to Accra, so I felt I'll bring him. This year, usually everybody knows, you know, me and Nathaniel, but then this year, something came up that didn't allow him to be able to make it.
0: Yeah.
1: And so that's how come he's not there this year, but I'm sure in subsequent ones, it will.
0: I would expect like a Kumasi Praise the Lord or something. I mean, anytime.
1: Not this year, but I think I'm trusting God. Maybe next year we'll have to go back to.
0: And we will surely see like a Sadia Sari too. There.
1: Oh, why not?
0: Hey, you are smiling.
1: Because I think we also miss some of the other regions like we did. I remember that year, and it was a blessing. Like it's not easy, but it was a blessing. Takoradi, Koforidua, and Kumasi, and then. Hey,
0: it is. Please, before your final words, then we have a conversation with Sandy Asari. You can kindly call 0246 579016, 0246 579016, or 0550009358, 0550009358, or you can call 0553989887. 0553989887, and you can get the jersey and the t-shirt for.
1: Or you can actually even just DM the Jometo Ministries.
0: Oh, correct.
1: Page, and let them know what you need. They'll sort you out.
0: And the event is free.
1: The event itself is free.
0: Free.
1: It's free.
0: Stadium. I mean, all these people.
1: Free. 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All we're asking is sometimes just go on www.jometomusic.com, jometomusic.com, and just register. That's it.
0: Yeah.
1: Usually, we like to be sending updates and stuff. That's why we need the registration to be able to share communication stuff with you. Yeah, that's
0: But you made a recommendation when you entered the studio. You came with a young man.
1: Yeah, Judah.
0: And you asked that we check out his stuff. What's the name so that people can ask? Please, could you like kindly come? Steve, over the station. Yeah. Okay, station.
1: Oh. Kage.
0: Oh, please.
1: Kage,
0: how
1: is Fetal Noir here? Which song would you want them to play?
2: Which one would I want?
0: We'll definitely play before the show ends. So just give us the title, your name, probably your socials, where Ghanaians could actually hop on your stuff.
2: Of course, my name is Judah Zubayo from
0: Sierra
2: Leone.
0: Judah Zubayo. How do you spell the Zubayo?
2: Zubairu.
0: The Z is our Z. So
1: Z.
2: Zubairu.
0: Okay.
2: And Judah is Judah, J-U-D-A-H.
0: Okay, yes, good. So the song title...
1: So we have plenty of songs.
0: But which exact country are you coming from?
2: Sierra Leone. Maybe God not a lie. Yes.
0: Is it like...
1: You know Sierra Leoneans speak Pidgin as well.
2: Yes, it's quite
1: But it's slightly different from ours. Yeah.
0: Okay.
1: They say Tanki.
2: Tanki, yes. I have a song also called Tanki.
0: Tanki.
2: Yes.
0: We'll definitely play that song before the show ends.
2: Yes, sir.
0: But I just... From Thank the recommendation, you. Where the recommendation is coming from,
2: yes,
0: we'll just have to hop on your staff.
2: It's a good privilege.
0: So we'll be hoping to see you here like another time. So we'll have a lengthy conversation.
2: Amen.
0: Yeah.
2: I would love to.
0: It's an amen for me. All right. So thank you so much, Judah.
2: Thank you so much, sir.
0: It's a privilege. Pleasure. Numo.
1: Charlie. Okay. Have you know that?
0: It's for there. Numo. Judah, I think I'd have to play I Want PM Jenny whilst I take pictures with
3: Sandra.
0: Hey, I said I Want PM Jenny. Guys, enjoy this one. Are you ready by Sandy Asari? We'll be coming back to break down the song. Let's go.

0: Pastor Shadrach Mensah Kwesi. Bro, please, one message for Sandy Asari. I realized that you guys were having
1: it. It was impossible to give one message for Sandy Asari. Okay. Sandy Asari is a whole institution. She's a whole institution. I mean, she's a blessing.
0: Mm-hmm.
1: Yeah, she's a blessing. I'm not saying this because she's here, but personally, I've been blessed by most of her videos.
2: Mm-hmm.
1: Yeah, yes. I love the way she laughed a lot.
0: Mm.
1: I love the way she proves her intimacy to the people. You could tell that this is a vessel that has a personal relationship with God.
0: Yes.
1: So she just comes out with what she has inside, and you can feel that depth. Yeah, that is who she is. I'm sure she may be shocked, but I can say a lot about her. We've never spoken even online.
0: Oh wow.
1: No.
2: Yes.
1: But I follow her.
0: This
2: is her first time.
0: Oh, this is her first time.
2: Yes.
1: I love her music from afar.
2: Bless you.
1: Oh, lion. Oh, lion. Oh, lion. One of the bloggers that can worry me. Yeah, so Sandy Asari is a blessing. How are you? So Sandy Asari is more than a blessing. One thing I pray is that God will sustain her, and then not just make her relevant, but will make her a legacy. You know, you can be relevant and be a chaff, but when God makes you a legacy, you are not there, but your legacy lives on. Someone like how Edan Beku is. That is how I see her in our generation, where to the fourth generation, even when she's no more, they will sing her songs. I see her well. This woman carries an ancient oil. And one amazing thing, bro, about her is her humility.
0: Oh,
1: I'm sure that is what is capturing the husband's attention.
0: As a husband, they're living for another time.
1: Mr. Asari, into Wafa Mrs. Asari. Asa Manari.
0: Go!
1: Oh my Lord, God bless you so much. Please keep doing what you are doing.
2: Thank you.
1: We are all in the same office, so I know sometimes it's very difficult, but I believe in those difficult times are where God expects us to, you know, focus much on him. For you to enjoy the wine, you need to press the grapes. Yes, so when you're eating the grapes, it's fruit. But if you want wine, you need to press. And I was telling somebody, Anyemi Akeshi, if grapes carry life, you could hear the grapes scream for help when it's being pressed. You understand? Yet we are enjoying the pain of the grapes we call wine.
0: Pastor Shadrach Mensah Kwesi. Wow.
1: Yeah, but we call it wine, but to the grapes is pain. We call the death of Christ life. But it's death. Somebody has died and we are calling it life. So it means that for us to give life, we need to die. And to die, that is when people will fabricate stories against us. Things that are not true, they'll say they are true, just for us to forget to bring out the best out of us, to be a blessing. So Lady Sandy Asari is a blessing.
0: Are they try by airtime for you make you the preach every dawn? Hello, worship. I go because this word coming from my brother.
1: Mercy for me,
0: bro.
1: This your voice. Maybe not every day, but sometime. I'm available.
0: It's a blessing. It's a blessing.
1: I appreciate, bro.
0: Thank you so much for passing by. I mean, and happy Father's Day to you.
1: Amen.
0: To my brother, the Sakalicious Sako. Happy the model.
3: Take Nisaka off. It's not part of Father's
0: Day. It's not. sorry, please, your final words on the song Eyewurade, then we are good.
2: Okay, so I want everybody to please stream and then go to Sandy Asari on all social media platforms. Just Sandy Asari, and then you get the song. God bless each and everyone who has been a blessing to the ministry.
0: Please greet our costume.
2: I want to say okay, I will. I want to wish all fathers happy Father's Day, especially my lovely husband, Mr. Sari, Mr. Seth Darko.
0: It's at this point that you shout, "Aye, Bobole!"
2: To my patron.
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1: Grand Dr. Vincent can come. And then to my father, Elder Dr. Kwesi Miracle, and to everybody who has ever been a blessing to Sandy Asari. Thank you.
2: Sandy. Thank you. Please, we are pleading to every Accra DJ, Accra presenter. Please, Sandy is in town. Please, this song is a blessing. Let's all hop on it. Steve.
3: Yes, sir.
2: What do you have to say finally, then we're out of here?
3: Okay, so this an authentic life song. When the song started, you feel the lead vibes. Like, so I think Sandy is positioning herself as one of a young, authentic alive gospel artist that we have, because a presentation on the song is amazing. Sometimes people write songs for you and obala gibberish, but she was able to present the song.
2: You don't know how to wear things coats, cry.
3: Oh yeah, I've seen a couple of songs that we've written or certain people.
2: Can I take gibberish?
3: But she was able to present the song, and even when you're asking her about the song, see, we are here. Somebody came in. You asked the person about his song. The person couldn't explain his own song.
2: Where were you?
3: I was here.
2: Which is not here. I don't remember.
3: I should not mention
2: it. Past 7 months.
3: But this time around, she's able to explain the details of the song. That means the song has worked on herself before she even
2: this is even just verse one and of the chorus.
3: Like, so it's a good song that everybody should get to the song. Play it once, play it twice. Maybe if you are not good with a tree like Precious, you have to play it, continue playing it before you get to understand. Before you can get to understand some of the lyrics of the song. So it's a song, it's a go-to song that I posted, I think, 2 days evening. I was listening to the song, I said, the song is blessing me, and I just posted it. So it's a song that we will play all the time.
2: We'll hop on it. So thank you, Sandy Asari, for coming.
1: Thanks.
2: And thank you to your team for making you available. And greetings to everyone that supported you in the UK. Yes, in the UK.
1: Sure.
2: I mean, it was very, very large.
1: And thank you.
2: Also, we'd like to say thank you once again. From all of us here at Star FM, we say happy Father. Happy Father's Day to Sandy Asari.

Rush Fire, so thank you for joining us on such an amazing edition of Church Extra right here on Star 103.5. We are simply the best, and we do it like no one else does it. Once again, song playing is Eye Ewu Rade by Sandy Asari. But before I sign out, this song is a song I love so much. Brand new one from Faustina Donko. She calls this one Asumje Hini. In case you don't hear from me again, meet you same time next week, Sunday, right here on Church Extra with your humble hostess, OG Precious. Let's do it like no one else would do it. Next song, Asumje Hini by Faustina Donko.

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That's a skate. Yes, good evening and welcome to another profound encounter here on Kingdom Talk Spirit here on Star 103.5 FM. Tonight on the special Father's Day edition, we are stripping away the traditional scripts to have a conversation that is long overdue. When we think of fatherhood, our minds instantly go to biology, to the DNA and lineages and family trees. You know, remember those family tree studies you did in your senior highs and junior high schools, right? But tonight, we are looking at the men who stand in the gaps. The single fathers navigating, the stepfathers choosing to love and to provide for children they didn't biologically birth. And the grandfathers who have stepped out of retirement to steer a new generation. Tonight, our focus is single dads, step dads, grand that fatherhood beyond biology. That's the conversation tonight. And also, to help us break down the spiritual and legal, psychological, and social dimension of this non-biological fatherhood as we're talking about tonight here, we will be joined, or you're joined, by two great men that I'll be introducing as the conversation unfolds. So you don't go away. Keep your dialogue here, 103.5, and let's have this conversation together. I'll be introducing them and to have their take on this topic that we are discussing tonight. I know it will be a very revealing conversation. This is KTS Father's Day edition here on Star 103.5 FM. My name is Nana Esi Edukwachi. You keep with me here.

0: Ghana nso mo nyana mo mrefie na nya fine.
1: Father's Day to you. Happy Father's Day to you. Happy Father's
2: Day. This grace one coming from, we call him Sibaba Bochi.
1: Happy Father's Day to you.
2: Beautiful land of those times that one and more Ghanaians when you know I'm refuge and you're fine. So all the runaway fathers, please come home, right? It is Father's Day today, 21st of June 2026, the year of our Lord. We're going to celebrate the fathers, the single fathers, the stepdads, and the grandpas. Along with the biological fathers who has played their role.
1: Happy Father's Day to you.
2: In spite of the difficulties and the challenges of life.
1: Happy Father's Day
2: to every man. It says it's not easy to be a man.
1: Happy Father's Day.
2: That's a great old song called says that to be a man nawa.
1: Happy Father's Day.
2: I know the rabbi agrees with this one. Because those were his days.
3: Oh,
2: when the Lagos guys come in town.
0: To be a man, eh? Now, wow. Yem papa no mwa woye juma ding. And share your soul.
2: So tonight, I'm joined here by a seasoned counselor and a minister of the gospel with deep insight on family dynamics and relationship issues. I call him Rabbi Odami Ansah. Without the H, who's spelling the H can't have a problem, don't catch you. You arrest you. Rabbi. Good evening, Sofum.
4: Good evening, Nana.
2: I'm pum today.
4: Unyami Adom now as well.
2: Ah, Adom ni ahwe, you could em.
4: Yo.
2: Now on today.
4: Unyami, yeah, sorry. Yeah, sorry.
2: We thank God.
4: Yo.
2: We thank God.
4: In sunu niema oyeno nanka oyaya ma yanka.
2: But who are we?
4: Oh yes.
2: Who are we?
4: Oh yes. Who are we?
2: Who are we to complain? You know. So Rabbi is in the house, and as we go along, we'll also be joined by a distinguished legal luminary and a respected man of God, His Lordship, Very Reverend Justice George Akins Ampia Boni, who is a justice of the High Court and also a minister of the Methodist Church Ghana. He will be joining us pretty soon for us as we unfold in this conversation. But Rabbi is here already, and let me start with Rabbi Odami Ansah. Sofu,
4: yes, sir.
2: You heard the song that I just played to you,
4: yeah,
2: start this conversation. I've heard you say that if man know the, if puppy know the, what we go do.
4: And I dangerously agree with him.
2: Dangerously
4: agree with him.
2: We dangerously.
4: Dangerously agree with him.
2: Mm.
4: Seriously, I agree with him.
2: Mm.
4: I agree with him.
2: Mm.
4: Yeah, mm. I agree with him.
2: So you can also join us if you want to celebrate a father figure in your life and. Whatever the person, sometimes might not necessarily be a biological. That is why today we are extending the conversation. It is not restricted to only biological fathers. We're looking at single fathers, stepdad, grandfathers, and all that, our bosses, persons that have stood in the gap for us one way or the other. Yes, our biological fathers may be alive. They are playing their role. We are celebrating them. But some people have also demonstrated fatherly responsibility towards us, our progress in life, and they deserve commendation and respect in times like this. So if you have any person of such category or such caliber, you can send us a message on 0552880216. 0552880216. It is because of them that is why, in spite of the rain, we are here. To make sure that we celebrate this Father's. Rabbi, your initial comment on the subject for discussion.
4: You know, thank you very much. Mm-hmm. And let me wish fathers, of course, the responsible ones, a happy Father's Day.
2: Of course, the responsible ones.
4: Yes.
2: I'll come back and ask why the of course and that caveat.
4: Yes, but yes, it's important. We can't wish every father a happy Father's Day. All and right. I have some few questions that I would ask to, I would also want to ask the world and ask, you know, those who will be wishing us Happy Father's Day. I want to ask some few questions. But I want to wish all fathers, the responsible ones, a Happy Father's Day. And I pray that their toil and labor of taking care of children would yield the necessary results. You know, when it comes to stepfathers, when it comes to you adopting children, you know, taking care of children outside biology, we have two great leaders in the Bible who were stepchildren to other people. Moses was adopted. And Jesus had a stepfather. So it is something that is biblically based and which is agreed by God. You know, and God is the father of the fatherless, and he says that he would make every fatherless person belong to a family. You know, so this concept about, you know, adaptation and adapting is biblical. And even God, he said he is going to give us the spirit that can enable us accept adaptation so that we can be bold to say Abba Father. So then I realized that some people can get the opportunity to be adopted and they will not receive it. Otherwise, God would not say that in the book of Romans, I'm giving you the grace, the spirit of adaptation so that you can call me Abba Father. So to be able to call somebody who is not your biological father a father, you need grace to be able to accept the person. Otherwise, whatever the person would do will not be of any significance to you. And up till now, even though God is ready to adopt us as his children, do you know there are some people who have not, who doesn't have the spirit of grace to receive that kind of adaptation? So my initial
2: comments,
4: even Esther, Queen Esther, was adopted by their uncle Mordecai. You know, so this adaptation thing is biblical. And anyone who gets the opportunity to adapt, and you also who is being adapted, you shouldn't see it as something that is outside the Bible and something that God does not ascribe to. It's biblical. It's biblical. And when you read the account of Moses, he said she took him and brought him up as her son. That's her son. Yeah. So we can adapt.
2: Wow.
4: It's permissible.
2: But sometimes the pain people sometimes express is the fact that after all the toil of accepting such individuals into their life and their space with all the care giving, sometimes they don't really, some at certain point, do not see them as their fathers. Sometimes you adopt people and, yeah, the father is alive, right? But you have adopted. In our society, you realize that sometimes the adoption process does not go to the legal ramifications, right? And the family setting, because somebody feels that the burden is too much on this family person. So let me just, you know, take one of the child to lessen the burden. Sometimes the person pass on to glory, then a relative decide to pick up on one of those children to be able to take care of. And sometimes people have gotten to a point that sometimes they feel, how do I put it? They feel that like some kind of disappointed. How do you balance such latter part disappointment with the willingness to help in situations like that, to be able to take care of a child that is not your own?
4: The first thing you need to do is to make, when you are taking such decisions, you should take such decisions that you are doing for the sake of Christ.
2: Mm.
4: For the sake of Christ. And you are expecting your reward to come from God.
2: Mm.
4: And not from men. Mm. Because men, majority of them don't remember. They forget so easily. Even Jesus healed
2: 10,
4: and only one came thanking.
2: Mm.
4: Only one. So look at the ratio. So don't do it in the first place. If you are doing it for a reward or recognition from man, you will be dangerously disappointed. Fantastically disappointed.
2: I love that.
4: Yes, I have been disappointed.
2: Mm.
4: Yes. I've taken care of people a lot. And I thought that they will remember. Yeah. At a point, I decided not to do good again and adopt any child. And I said it in my heart.
2: Mm.
4: When I went to sleep, I dreamt of my late father telling me, "Inyai papaye, nebo hubai, don't stop doing good. It is your defense."
2: Mm.
4: When I haven't opened my mouth to mention it, I don't mention it to anybody that I was going to stop doing this thing. So I said, I will do it. No, so are there people, people we have helped, adopted, taken care of, paid school fees, helped them. If they say they would appreciate me, well, maybe they are waiting for me to pass on so that they will all come and cry.
2: But I think that's another dimension of our society. We fail to celebrate people whilst they are alive. We wait for them to pass on, and that is when we shower commendations and
4: praises,
2: eulogize them.
4: Yes.
2: Some of them are genuine, some of them too are concocted.
4: I remember I was telling my daughter that I wish that the dead can rise and die again.
2: Yeah.
4: On the day, I would have slapped people's mouth. I would have, like, get up from the casket, slap people's mouth, and die again. But you can't do it, you know. So, you will take it like that, you know.
2: Now, so let's come back to the same conversation that we're talking about, that the fact that if you try to help a child, help somebody as a stepfather, as a father, and the intention is expecting a reward, you may be greatly, fantastically disappointed. Do it as unto God. That is what you said.
4: Yes.
2: So if somebody listening to us at this moment and he has gone through such an experience, taking care of somebody who is not his biological son or daughter, and turning the back on him when maybe he also needs him most, what would you say? Because somebody says that God created us in a way that we'll all be in need at some point. So take for instance, when a child is born, at the formative years of the child, he's vulnerable from being infant, toddler, child, adolescent, all that, until when you get to a place when you have stabilized. Whilst you are coming to that place of stabilization, the parent, whoever the parent figure in your life, is also what supposedly, for want of a better word, deteriorating or growing older and weaker. So also become what? Vulnerable.
4: Mm-hmm.
2: So the cycle, the cycle continues that way. When the person is weak, that is when where you are strong, you must also help support him till God calls him or whichever the case. But if I have gone through that process to be able to help a child, and now that child turns his back on me, and today, like, somebody is expectant, or say, this child will send me a message or a call to wish me Happy Father's Day, but nothing of that sort came. What would you say to that father? One bit of it. Two, the second side of it. If any child who has gone through such an experience, somebody has taken care of you, supported you, and for one reason or the other, you have decided to turn your back on him in a day like this that we are celebrating Father's, and you have not reached up even to wish me a Happy Father's Day, what would you say to such a person? Two in one.
4: Okay. The first one, I will address those who, you know, have helped and stepped in for fathers. You know, you have stepped in and you have not been recognized. You've not been appreciated. Refer the case to God. You see, our reward cannot come from any human being. And if it is coming from God, God should not necessarily use the person you helped to reward you. God can use other people to reward you. I am saying here, don't expect your reward from the person you helped. Trust me. If you don't take time, you will begin to even curse if you are not careful. So don't do it because of the person. Do it because of God. Crucial. That is the only way you will not be highly disappointed.
2: Highly disappointed.
4: Yes. See, this man sitting in front of you had gone through. I don't want to talk. But it is not easy. So don't expect your reward from the same persons that you helped. Expect your reward from God. And if it is from God, then God himself will choose the one he will use to be a blessing to you. So you may help 10 people and God can bring just one person in your life who will be more than the 10 people you've helped. No help, genuine help, goes waste. As long as God is concerned, and as long as Mother Nature is concerned, nothing would go waste. Nothing whatsoever will go waste. Even your children would come and enjoy it. So I want to encourage people, if you have the means, do it. It may not be, I'll come to the other people. It may not be necessarily monetary. It can be guidance, experience, sharing your experience with other people. And you'll still be doing the work of a father. So don't stop doing it. You will benefit. At all costs, you will. We will be there. And I will be here. When you manage to take good care of someone's own, then your own will be given to you. That's what Jesus said in the book of Luke chapter 16. He that is faithful in another man's own, you are faithful in another man's own, your own will be given to you. So, don't be discouraged. And now, for those who are being ungrateful, unappreciative to even water that was given to you. Some people have been given just water. And when Jesus was talking about giving to him, he said, if you give a cup of water to me in the name of a prophet and in the name of a righteous man, you shall receive a reward. So somebody giving you a cup of water, somebody giving you accommodation, somebody holding you up to a certain point where you think that now you can take care of yourself. And some for years, and you decide to turn your back to the person for what reason or the other, let me tell you, that one also, Mother Nature will not forgive you.
2: That's what they call karma. Some people.
4: Yes. You won't go scot-free. You will not go scot-free. Anyone, according to scripture, who would pay good with evil, the Bible says, evil will never depart from your house. No ode bonitia papa kano, bonim pa wonifida, boni erim pa wo ufida. Whether the person speaks against you, whether the person keeps quiet against you or whatever, the Bible says, so far as you have decided to pay good with evil, evil will not depart from your house. So that's all that I can tell them. They should be careful. They should be careful. Even the way you leave the person's house, the way you depart, and when you departed also, you didn't keep quiet. You went about talking against the person who gave you water, water and shelter. Jesus gave a parable about the Good Samaritan. Go and read those who are, go and read, Google the Good Samaritan story, and you will see what Jesus said. The man was going down from Jerusalem to Jericho, and he was going down, and he met these robbers on the way, and they wounded him and robbed him. And he says, some people passed. Then the Good Samaritan also came to pass, and the man needed such help. Somebody has given you such a help. The person has become your good Samaritan. And you say, he is this, he is that. Just because you are angry with the person, he insulted you, he rebuked you, he corrected you, and you think you had arrived, so you left unappreciatively. Oh, it's ahead of you. No need to talk. Mother Nature will give it back to you after 40 years, 30 years. Urefino. Isaiah 33, verse 1 and 2. So, woe unto you who is a betrayer and you have not been betrayed. Woe unto you who is a destroyer and have not been destroyed. When you have ceased to betray, you'll be betrayed. And when you have ceased to destroy, you'll be destroyed. So keep on destroying the person who gave you water to drink. Destroy the name. Yeko.
2: So in the context of scripture, let's just assume that this a cup of water. You know, cup of water, what is it? It's something insignificant.
4: Water is life.
2: It's life. I get
4: so it's
2: it.
4: Not, it's not something little.
2: But see, in so, the mind of an ungrateful person, it looks at it to be something insignificant. But this water can be construed as just an opportunity, just an open door, just a word to enhance your life some way, somehow. And you take it for granted.
4: You have taken it for granted. It's a seed you have sown. Maybe when you were living in the person's house, you even got ill. The person went to pay off
2: medical bills,
4: gave you food, electricity, using it to iron, water, using it to bath, and so many things. Food. Look at how expensive food is now. And somebody is feeding you. And then the person rebukes you. And normally these things is not anything. You have done something wrong and the person has rebuked you.
2: You get offended.
4: And you get offended. Or maybe the person insulted you. Then you get offended.
2: And sometimes the children in context will say that you are not my father. Sometimes you say it to your face.
4: Yes. When that happens, don't contest their confession. I know I'm not your father. I only care. That's all. It will be very painful though.
2: Yeah.
4: But you see, we would come to where before that child can say that to you, then the mother of the child, so we are talking about fathers today, had played a role. Because if the mother of the child would educate the children well and speak to them well, they will find it very difficult to say certain things to the man who had come to step in. That's why we call it stepfather. Had come to step in. You know? And it takes a courageous man to do that, to take that responsibility on himself. Because you don't know the future. You don't know. You know? So, those who become ungrateful, even if it is for one day, the person gave you an advice, that gave you direction, prayed for you, you know, showed emotional support. The person didn't even feed you, but the person showed some care, some concern. You can't be ungrateful to that person. It will go against you. We don't escape anything we do here on earth. So let's be careful. And when God bring in somebody into your life, appreciate God and the person, because God knows what is best for you and what is good for you, and had brought somebody to step in that area. Your mother may be able to feed you. There will be people around you who will be able to provide the monetary thing. But you need people also who can say, I'm guiding you, I'm standing behind you, I'm giving you the emotional support, there's a psychological support, and any kind of support, appreciate it. And don't take them for granted. Yeah, don't take them for granted. If you do that, you won't go scot-free. Yeah.
2: If you do that, you won't go scot-free.
4: You will never go scot-free.
2: So, Rabbi, share with us in your work as a counselor and a minister. Have you ever come across a situation where I don't even know how to put it, but let me just find my way clear to be able to put this.
4: Okay.
2: You come across a situation where a stepfather talks about certain hurdles and hindrances he faces whilst he's trying to take his role as a stepfather in a home, right? And the toll that it is on me. Because sometimes you have those situations where if the child is your biological child, the approach you would have taken will be different. But because of restraint, you try to take that approach in the mind of the child or the woman who is not well understanding, may think that Onye Ubenti.
4: And yeah, because the person is not your child.
2: So when a man finds himself in that situation, what should he do?
4: In the first place, you need to be able to balance between establishing your authority as a father. Because over there, you are a father.
2: Yeah.
4: The only thing is that you have stepped in. The word step over there, it doesn't make anything. You are a father to the children. and you are stepping in their father's shoes. It means that their mother had accepted you into her life.
2: Mm.
4: Because before you can become a stepfather and they can become stepchildren, their mother had accepted to be your spouse.
2: Mm.
4: All right? So if you respect your mother's choice, it should be easy for you to accept the man your mother has accepted.
2: But when the situation has to do with the same mother who have accepted me as a husband and a stepfather to the children that she has brought, is the orchestrator of this tension in the home or in the family, what should the man do?
4: Well, I believe in solving problems.
2: Mm.
4: So the first thing is you try to balance your authority over the family with little compromises over there. If the mother becomes too much of a problem, why do you continue to demonstrate yourself? Why do you continue to do the step in this thing?
2: Responsibility. So what do you do?
4: I'll retract. We don't pour water on stones. I will not worry myself at all. Because we can have even biological children rejecting their father and rejecting their mother.
2: Mm.
4: It happens. So if a stepchild says, I don't want you, my mother chose you into her life. It is my mother's
2: business.
4: I don't want you. Don't exert. Don't try.
2: Mm.
4: What I will do is to begin to look at the interest of the person. That is, if the mother is supporting me, if the mother is helping me, the first thing I will do, if I find said hurdle, would try to find out why the children are behaving this way. Is there not a cause? Yes. So that's the first thing. I will try to educate myself with it. Number two, every human being has likes and dislikes, interests and excitement. Work hard as a stepfather to align yourself and be in, quote unquote, supportive with what they like. Because Paul said something. To the Jew, I try to be a Jew. To the slave, I try to become a slave. To the master, I try to be all things so that I would be able to do what? To win. So to win the interest of people is not easy. You have to be all kinds of things. So if the children likes football and you don't like football, what do? You adjust to like football.
2: So that you can be able to get...
4: Because you and their mother are gelling. And the mother is going to be in your life forever. And so it means that the children are also going to be in your life. Directly or indirectly.
2: Yeah.
4: So try. So that's the second thing. First thing, find out why they are behaving that way. Second thing is look for their interest. And I always tell people this thing. A lion is the most dangerous animal on earth. Very fearful, dangerous, destructive. But you can make the lion your friend. You understand? And the thing that makes you make a lion a friend is treatment. So the third point is, be careful the way you treat them.
2: Hmm.
4: Yeah. So first, know why they are behaving that way. Second, look for their interest aligned. Third, treat them well.
2: Right.
4: Yeah. Treat them well. And then, anytime there must be discipline, don't do it. Defer to their mother. Some mothers can say, but you are the man in their life now. I think that you should. I will never do. I will never. Read my lips. I will never advise any man who is less than 4 years in a step relationship, you are a stepfather to children, first 4 years, defer punishment. Me here. And I won't advise you to do it.
2: But well, the woman should do her discipline.
4: Do your discipline and I'll back you. So that when you finish doing the discipline, then I will come in. So the children will say, even the man likes us more than our mother. It's better.
2: But are you not rather...
4: am I not right? I'm applying wisdom.
2: I retract.
4: Yes. There is time for everything.
2: So there is time for everything. 10 minutes after 8 here on Star 103.5 FM. I'm here with Rabbi Odami Ansa. And we're having a conversation. Single dad, stepdad, grandfathers, fatherhood beyond biology. And we'll take a quick break. When I come back, I'm going to ask Rabbi this question. Single fathers face a unique kind of isolation, often because society assumes men aren't naturally equipped for primary caregiving. How can single dads navigate the emotional upbringing of their children, especially when raising girls? When I come back, that's my next question to Rabbi Odami Ansa. This is KTAZ on Star 103.5 FM. You can also join us on 055-2880216, 055-2880216. Or a father figure in your life you want to celebrate. If your father figure, whether a single dad, a stepdad, a grandpa, or biological father, any experience you want to share with us, please feel free to do so on 055-2880216. We'll be right back.

Daniela. Daniela Abna Sewa Osei and Kweku Edu Bafo Osei. Said happy Father's Day to Mr. Kweku Edu Bafo Osei. You are our father, our friend, and our all. Thanks for always being there for us. From Daniela and Kweku Bafo Osei. So say happy Father's Day to Mr. Kweku Edu Bafo Osei. You are our father, our friend, and our all. Thanks for always being there for us. This is coming from Daniela Abna Sewa Osei and Kweku Edu Bafo Osei.

0: So back to Rabbi Odamian. Rabbi, so the question that I was asking earlier, how society see men as not well equipped in terms of raising children, and especially how to navigate the emotional upbringing of children when it comes to even their daughters. What is your take on that?
1: All right. So you see, treatment, again, is everything. You see, this issue of step must be done with caution. The first thing I would advise anyone to do, especially fathers, is to avoid the temptation to be overprotective. Avoid it.
0: Is it in every sphere?
1: Avoid it.
0: Overprotectiveness.
1: Because that's even your own children will tell you, give a space. I have counseled, you know, a child, and the mother brought the child to me. The mother, the child telling her own mother, let me be small.
0: Let me be small.
1: Let me be. Let me be. What is this? So if even to a biological mother is being done, Oshatari we are, hey. Odaho say, hey. When mix makeup, hey. Everything you are trying to correct, and you are a stepfather. I beg you, stepfathers, the first thing, especially when the person is growing into
0: adulthood,
1: adolescenthood, and adulthood, yeah, that age, from the age of 12, 13, 14, 15. Hey, don't do it. If the person is 14 years, 13 years, 12 years, 15 years, 16. Before 16, before you adopted, you went into their mother's life. Don't be overprotective. Don't be overcorrecting. Let me use that word, if it exists. Observe. That's the first thing you do. The second thing you have to do is, instead of you to fix, listen more. Ask questions more. Try to come into the person's world. Find out why this person will wear this dress that is so short. And the mother would be watching. Why would they eat and not wash the plates? And the mother would be watching. You are the one who is coming to correct.
0: Huh. So let's flip this coin, right? If the situation that we are talking about, if it's in the context of a single father, what should he also do?
1: If it's the context of a single father,
0: you are there with the girl child. She's 14, 15, 16. What should you do? She wears something. There's no woman in the space. She wears something. You feel that as a man, this is not right, and you try to correct. You tell her to do A, B, and C. She fails to do it. Take for instance, wash your bathroom. It is dirty. You are a lady. A lady must appear like this. When somebody comes to your home, the person may not go into your bedroom. The first place likely somebody will want to visit is your washroom. And you see that as a father. And you try to prompt her consistently.
1: Biological father.
0: Biological father. Oh, consistently. And the child is not doing. And you being a man, as a father figure, you do your, at least, sometimes it is said that learn from the actions of people. Sometimes certain things are caught, not taught. You are with this father, and this is how your father does his things. And you, a lady, growing to become a mother, a wife, you're trying to shape you and you get angry and all that. So what should you do?
1: Then it means the father didn't do his homework well, because you are the biological

was still intact. And the question, she was asking her, so why don't we celebrate Father's Day same? I don't have the answers. You have been there. So when we come back, Rabbi Odami answer will put some kind of knowledge or understanding to this one. Stick and stay. We'll be right back.

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The secret is just to be intentional. Close your eyes and call Him those names. Come on, call Him that name as loud as you can. I can't hear you. Call Him Daddy as loud as you can.

Somi Sula Agbeti and Lawrence Oyo with us one. My daddy, my daddy. I'm still here with Rabbi Damian, son. The conversation is getting tighter and tighter. Why is I thought to pick his thought on why Mother's Day is so highly popularized, celebrated with pomp and pageantry. But when it comes to Father's Day, Charlie, I said, I don't know. Then immediately, my producer sent me an image coming from the first gentleman of the land, His Excellency John Dramani Mahama. Only you are God. And the caption of the image said, Fathers, with exclamation, with three exclamation. Then beneath this caption are two sets of flowers that is presented. Reading below the flowers on my left, he said, my bouquets received today.

Father's Day versus Lordina's bouquet on Mother's Day. So you can check the timeline on John Dramani Mahama Facebook. And if it's truly coming from me, then I believe that it ties into the question that I'm asking Rabbi Odami Ansa. Why is Mother's Day so celebrated as against Father's Day? He's the man that has been there, he has gone through it, he has seen it all.

0: So let me take this opportunity to wish His Lordship Justice Philip Bright Benson, JSC retired. He also doubled as the Chief of Asebu Amesima in the Central Region of the Republic of Ghana. Happy Father's Day, my Lord. A great man with a great sense of humility and respect for humanity. Robert, there's some beautiful thing about this man I'm speaking about. This man has spent 51 years in public service. He started as a typist within the judicial service and rose through the ranks to become a justice of the Supreme Court. Hey, Charlie, it's easy. With all the challenges and difficulties, this man went through, and retired successfully without any scandal. Sometimes people say that when you go on retirement safely and sound, you must thank God.
1: Yes.
0: And I think this man deserves. I mean, the last time I had a conversation with him, it's a great man. A great man in the sense that these are the people that I believe that deserve the order of Volta in our nation.
1: Mm.
0: Self as a typist, those days, ever typewriter, and rising to become a lawyer, to become a magistrate, circuit court judge, high court judge, court of appeal, and to become Supreme Court. And at that age, 19 years and retire at 70. So when you strike the difference, 51 solid years. Wow. My Lord, good evening and God bless you for that. So let me come back to Rabbi. Mother's Day as against Father's Day. And looking at what the first gentleman of the land has shared on his timeline, Facebook timeline. He said, Fathers, my bouquet received today, Father's Day. Lord's bouquet received on Mother's Day. So why is it that Mother's Day is so popularized, so celebrated as against that of fathers? Father for the idea.
1: Father for your year, fathers have not done anything. In
0: are
1: the
0: you
1: first
0: sure?
1: place, if Mother's Day is loud, it calls for it because women are loud by nature themselves.
0: Oh, Rabbi.
1: No, they are loud.
0: Sir.
1: I mean, you told me to
0: so,
1: be blunt.
0: So is it not that they deserve it, but is it because of loudness?
1: No, I'm giving reasons.
0: Okay.
1: So women by nature are loud.
0: Mm-hmm.
1: So they know how to, you know, trumpet this Mother's Day stuff. How many fathers would call their children and say, I carried you in my womb for nine months.
0: But that's the truth. Fathers did not carry them.
1: Yes, but fathers carried the children in the womb called the mind. Do you know what a father goes through when the wife is pregnant?
0: Mm.
1: Do you know what the fathers go through?
0: Tell us. You have been there. Tell us.
1: At a point, you'll be thinking of what child is she coming to give us?
0: Mm.
1: Would the child be lame?
0: Mm.
1: Would the child be dumb? Would the child be blind? Me, it went through. And I have to be praying for a child to come out
0: safe,
1: perfectly.
0: Sound.
1: Yeah, that is it. When I hear quick,
0: you pick your phone.
1: No, you. Then you are imagining. You are praying against
0: any unforeseen
1: circumstances, especially miscarriaging. We go through certain trauma until the child finally comes. If you are an irresponsible father, then fine, you won't think.
0: Mm.
1: But we think.
0: Mm.
1: I, for one, I wasn't on a holiday.
0: Mm.
1: Yeah.
0: But is it not that...
1: But we don't trumpet these things.
0: Mm.
1: We don't say, do you know what I went through when your mother was pregnant with you?
0: Mm.
1: And for all you know, we pay the bills.
0: But women also pay the bills today. Most of the time.
1: Responsible, most of the time. Then to irresponsible fathers.
0: Mm.
1: We are talking about fathers. Look at the president. Mm. Is he an irresponsible father? So he'll be paying the bills.
0: And here
1: school fees.
0: Here the bouquet his own is so
1: I I've seen it. So because women are allowed, they keep on, and I fed you with my breast for 2 years, which is true. So all these things that they know how to table all these things and trumpet them. So children get to think that their mothers have done a lot than the fathers. Well, they can say they've done a lot than the fathers. But a father is a father. What fathers do is, those ones can't be seen. Can you imagine a man would wake up early in the morning at dawn and would be thinking, and then a woman will be sleeping by the man, and what she may be thinking is that, is he thinking about the girlfriend? It has happened before. Women do that. But she doesn't know the man is thinking of what the child came. Please, the child came and said they have sacked him school fees. You expect this man to be able to sleep. So if he's not able to sleep, then he's thinking of something. So women, they deserve it, but the way they market it, because they are allowed. Men don't talk.
0: Why don't men talk?
1: Because that's what we think men were made for. But when you are talking, society will say, why are you talking like a woman? Even when you are going to buy something and you are bargaining, why do you bargain like a woman? I don't know, did you at the sober? Why do you, you see? And they will say these things
0: to spite you.
1: Yes, even when you are crying, boys don't cry. You know,
0: you are behaving like a girl.
1: You are behaving like a girl. Why are you driving like a woman? I thought it was a woman behind the steering wheel. So there are certain things that society, in quotes, they do not permit men to do. And women will have to do. But men are doing well. And it is the mothers who are supposed to let the children know that. I remember when we were children, Papa would give mama money and she would come to, from Somenya, she would come to Kingsway and come and buy our Christmas dresses, shoes, and everything. When Papa was giving money to Mama, we were not there. What we saw was that Mama
0: had brought the shoes.
1: My mother has bought shoes for me. But Mama was so wise that she would say, "Mo Papa na Emma miskanukotoy. Your father gave me the money." Some women would never
0: not mention it.
1: You understand? So if you see such a woman, if you realize that this is the type of woman you have married, you are married to, go and buy the shoes yourself. No, go and buy the shoes yourself. I bet you, man, go and buy, so that your son or your daughter will appreciate you. Who bought the shoes for you? My father. Don't give the school fees to the woman to pay. Or, Kweku, I've given your school fees to mommy to go and pay. So Kweku knows from the house.
0: From scratch that you are paying.
1: Yes. And when you are doing it for the children, echo it. Be loud also. Because women are loud. When a woman feeds a man, feeds the house for some time, you see her saying it. Oh, Papa, your father is not able to give money. Housekeeping money. Your father, I'm the one doing it. But when the man is doing it, it's normal. So women are allowed, even though they deserve it, they are allowed. So their own becomes louder, like the bouquets we saw. Let's take the first lady and the first gentleman.
0: Why is it the first lady? She's the first lady because of the first gentleman.
1: Yes, so let's take them. Do you think who is keeping the home?
0: The first lady.
1: No, the first gentleman is the one providing. But they will see the first lady as the one who is going up and down and doing this and doing that and doing that and doing that and managing the home, managing the house helps, managing the cooks, managing the distance, managing his shirt, managing his all those things. They will see it as mommy is the one doing it. But the
0: in reality,
1: but the president we know, the Mahama we know. Why should his bouquet be like this?
0: Oh my God, dear.
1: If it is true,
0: my producer says it's true. You see, so there's a president who will stage a what do you call it, a demonstration,
1: a protest. It's true. Because this is serious, so this is serious. But you see, politics happens behind the scene. If this woman says remove her, him. You'll be removed.
0: Amen. Say,
1: baby. You know, say, you're cool, but I'm not. We have to go through, we have to cool the. Yeah, you want us to see it? This is serious. Oh.
0: It's a serious matter.
1: Oh, okay. So, it is at his page.
0: That's his page. So, let me see if there's some comments there.
2: Plenty comments.
0: What are some of the comments? Okay. Open some of the comments for me and let me read. This is a serious matter. This matter is serious.
1: Oh, man.
0: Eh? What have you done?
1: Man, oh. Enti, misremo, merema, unye bia, na uswa kochowo nunga kransa.
0: Spedede, mo.
1: Spedede. Infani nina mefi, infani nina mkofi. Because.
0: So the first comment on the post of the His Excellency, the President of the Republic, says that this coming from Ni Nuakun. He said, if even the big boys are not seen top, whom am I? Happy Father's Day, Your Excellency. Emmanuel Abia says that, even the fair gentleman of the land, it is well with our soul, sir. Just like teachers, our reward is in heaven. Yo, we're here. Thomas Vanten, if that's correct. Everywhere scatter. Fathers go enjoy for heaven. Yo, we go enjoy for heaven, if that's what we say. Hey, President Mahama too, they go through this. They make I keep quiet. Make I keep quiet in. If President Mahama did go through this year, they need to make her keep quiet in. Apostle SK says, Lordina Mahama, she's be doing the cooking of the sumptuous meal. After chop time, they come for the convo, humor and laughter from you. Food or laughter, please choose one. Means what? Kwee me. Okay. But hey, Charlie, this one there. Forgive me. The gun. So, Rabbi.
1: Yes.
0: William Nana Chase says, Presido self, they go through now. Ordinary me like me. Charlie. This one there. So, you can see. Say, the matter is serious.
1: Well, some of us, the Bible says, whatever you permit. Some of us, I saw some of these things, and I decided to win the heart of my children. I've won all of them.
0: How?
1: Because I won't let you know that it is your mother who is doing it. It's me who is doing it. And if it is me, I will trumpet it. That's why I said, women are allowed. Unto unso kawode. Say yours. Yes, in fact, I will say it and I keep on saying it. Say yours. Yeah, say yours. Well, before I bring my this thing to an end, I decided to ask some questions. Now, this question is this. Nana, why do we wish a father happy Father's Day? He's a father. And you are wishing the father a happy Father's Day. It means that you want your father to be happy as a father. Is that not so? What do you think will make a father happy? Is it the words? Is it the gift? Is it the
2: honor?
1: The honor? Is it the buffet you take your father to? What will make a father truly
0: happy?
1: Happy. Have we thought about that as children?
0: That's a question to all of us. Rabbi, is there something you want to share with us? Maybe we have just 4 minutes to wrap up. So,
1: yes, because this today, if I tell you the messages I've received, I'm shocked.
0: Wow.
1: But only few, I think, are genuine.
0: I was going to ask such a question, but...
1: So I was in bed as early as I was asking, do they really know what makes me happy? Church members. And why? So the whole year, then you wish me these words. And that's it.
0: Until
1: another Father's Day, then you come in, you are a real father, you are this, you are that. By even me the world. Why did God reject the offering of King Saul? And he said, obedience is better than sacrifice. So what will make a father really happy? Is it the sacrifice of ram or obedience to his instructions?
0: That's deep.
1: Yeah,
0: that's deep. Now let me take this one through. This one is a happy birthday message. A happy birthday to you, Daniela Abna Sewa Osei. May the Almighty God richly bless you, guide you, and keep you safe. We love you so much, Danny. This is coming from your dad, Mr. Kweku Edu Bafo Osei, and your brother, Kwame Edu Bafo Osei. So, happy birthday to you, Daniela Abna Sewa Osei. May the Almighty God richly bless you, guide you, and keep you safe. We love you so much, Danny. It's coming from your father, Mr. Kweku Edu Bafo Osei, and your brother, Kwame Edu Bafo Osei. Today is your birthday, Daniela. Happy, happy birthday. And may God bless you and keep you. And may he guide your path to become the woman that he has destined you to be. Thank you. So, Rabbi, let me come to you again. In your wrapping up, what would you have to say to father? What would you have to say to children? I think you started on one bit. The messages that we send and the genuineness of the message. It shouldn't be a year-round activity. There are some people, you don't even hear of them throughout the year. When it is Father's Day, they send you a message. And some of the messages are even forwarded messages. Yeah. You know, sometimes I look at it and say, do you genuinely want to wish me or something? Because if you are wishing somebody a happy Father's Day, a father figure or biological father, it should relate to something that has existed between you two that you cherish and appreciate, but not just generic message. People that I've sent messages to, father figures, it is relating to what I've experienced with a person, like His Lordship Justice Philip Bright Mensah. The man is humble when he's speaking with you. A person of his
1: caliber,
0: magnitude and caliber. Do you understand? So I sense humility even in his level of achievement. So it teaches me something.
1: Yeah.
0: Do you understand? So I don't

0: those little pockets of spaces where you can exploit. Just do make sure you do it. And like I said, if Cabo Verde actually have worked on their decision making, I think they could get something out of this game. Clearly, in that situation, they should be 2-0 up by now.
1: And Cabo Verde need to take their chances. They need to be up and doing if they really want to go out of this group. A win tonight will surely guarantee them a place in the next round. Now, here is Kivet, Ryan Mendes. Mendes switches play and finds Cabal. Cabal is stopping his tracks, but Cabal is too strong and he wins a foul against Canobio. And Cabal is growing in confidence, but is now groaning in pain. And it will be checked. It will surely be checked. And not so much in there. He was grabbed, but not so much in there. Canobio needs to be very careful. Cape Verde around the center circle. Cape Verde ball back to their own half, and they play nice 1-2-0. Nice play from this man. Here is a chance for Cape Verde to come at the Uruguayans again, and the ball is cleared. They pick it up. Foul, referee said no foul. Oh my word, Uruguay come out again. Nice 1-2, but poor pass. Cape Verde so much space to exploit against this Uruguayan side. Yes, yeah, Rodriguez, a chance for Cape Verde again, but just a final pass. It is just about a final pass. Moreira, and ball goes all the way back to goalkeeper Bozinha. Bozinha finds Pico to the goal scorer, and brilliant play. Oh, nice turn, but it is cooked, and even the clearance is overcooked as well. And Uruguay are all over the place.
0: Uruguay actually look a little bit frustrated, but Cabo Verde again, I mean, this is a lot of space that have been given to them by Uruguay. When you look at the Uruguayan defense, there is a lot of space. They have given Cabo Verde a lot of space to operate, but then unfortunately the Cabo Verdeans have not been able to properly exploit those spaces. I mean, if you are getting this amount of space and you are not taking chance and advantage of them, I don't know how else you'll be able to get goals in this game. But then I think I said this in the first few minutes of the game, Cabo Verde looked very, very good, way better coming forward in this game than in their previous game, and we could see them scoring in that first goal. And I think they should be 3-0 up by now, especially in this chance that we are seeing them.
1: Another latest chance falling to Cape Verde goalkeeper Muzrela. His experience comes to bear. He is 40 years of age, and he's making his 35th appearance for the Sky Blue of Uruguay. Now, corner kick for Cape Verde. Can they get a second goal? It comes in. Wow. Poor one. What was he trying to do there, Cabal? Very, very poor corner kick. At this World Cup, you take every chance.
0: Definitely take every chance, and that's what I've been saying all this while. Cabo Verde have been given a lot of space, but unfortunately they have failed to exploit and take advantage of those spaces.
1: And so play continues, and Uruguay will come again. Here is Ugarte goes long. It is cut out for Cape Verde. Would love this kind of balls. Send it in, let us clear it.
0: Yeah,
1: you need to do more. If Uruguay can cast their minds back to that Spain game, they know that they need to do more if they really want to break down this Cape Verdean defense or Cabo Verdean defense. And

0: Here is Canabio. Canabio sending across for Uruguay. A chance, a header. It goes way, way, way, way over the bar. Poor connection. Poor connection. From Araujo. Maximiliano Araujo plays for Sporting CP. Looking for his fourth goal for his national team. And the fans cannot believe it. Don't forget that Uruguay are the smallest team. In fact, it's the most successful and historic teams. One of them in the world. And they won the World Cup in 1930, the first time ever. And also won it in 1950 as well. They won the Copa America title 15 times. They have two Olympic gold medals. So, one good thing is that history's sake, they've won the World Cup. Ball cleared. They need to be very careful. And clearance is completed. But it comes back at them. Here is Oliveira. Oliveira. He comes infield. Finds Rodrigo Bentancur. Rodrigo. To Canabio. And here is Lavera. Varela. Back to Bentancur. Bentancur finds Caceres. And Oliveira sends in a cross for Kivet all day. They would love to have balls like this. Araujo heads it. And here is a man in midfield. Ball to Varela. Rodrigo Bentancur. And Bentancur goes all the way back to Sebastian Caceres. Now he finds Oliveira to Sanabria. Sanabria has another chance, but men in defense, and Moreira would balloon the ball, clears lines. Look at how deep Kivet and how deep they are. Come forward again. To the left side. And Oliveira surveys his options. He goes to his defensive partner Sebastian, who goes for a long shot. The spaces are blocked. The ball is blocked as well. Cape Verde. Another long one. Ballooned. And need to be very careful, but good interception by Sebastian. Sebastian finds Oliveira to Sanabria. Sanabria goes back to Oliveira. And ball finds Varela to Canobio. Canobio, well, loses the ball as Kivet would have to be very careful, but too strong. What a man. What a strong man. Oh, he goes for glory. And again, poor decision making. Oh, poor decision making. After so much strength, so much display of strength. And look at that. The player was attending. The Uruguayan player attending. And what a save! It's a goal. They're backing it. Araujo has equalized for Uruguay. Vozinha finally beaten. And Luis Suarez is up on his feet. The fans are up on their feet. They can celebrate. And Araujo will receive a hug from former Liverpool player Darwin Núñez. Poor decision making from Cabal, who went for glory in his own area. The goalkeeper was obviously out. And look at that. He was attending. Federico Vinas was trying to help Aranco. And well, Aranco was left by Vinas. And oh, look at Cabal. Cabal nearly scored an own goal.
1: Yeah.
0: He headed that ball. He went to the post. And he found Araujo, who had the easiest of tasks heading it into the twine empty net. And so, look at the old man screaming, goal, goal, goal. Marcelo Bielsa, Cape Verde 1, Uruguay 1.
1: Absolutely disappointed in the midfield of Cape Verde. I mean, indecision. Absolutely poor decision making. I mean, you find yourself in I think it was a 2v3 in there, and just decided to just go for glory from the center like that. And this is one of the poorest decisions I've seen so far in the World Cup. And I think that play in there literally just caused the team that goal.
0: It caused the team, and what is VAR saying? Does the goal stand? And for Coach Bubista, the painful part is that they had done the 45 minutes of play. They were nearly going to win in that first half, but nearly never kills a bet. And poor decision making. And so the goal should stand. Rangjo was down in pain while Araujo was getting the goal. And we're going to see a substitution by Coach Bubista. It seems the man who has been so brilliant in that midfield, taking on 2-3 players. Telmo Arancho cannot play. He wants to continue, but he will be substituted. He's in tears. And is the substitution going to be affected? Well, it will be affected. And Aranco is in tears. He's sad, but he has to come off. So we are doing 5 minutes of additional time. Telmo Akanjo plays his club football in Portugal for Vitória, 25 years of age, made his debut for Cape Verde on the 8th of June 2021. He's played 17 games so far. Cape Verde have had so many chances to actually score in this game, Hassan.
1: Clearly, and it comes back to the decision making that we've been talking about. You could create as many chances as you can, but then what really matters is what you actually do with the chances that you've created. I said that in terms of big chances, Cape Verde have actually had bigger chances as compared to Uruguay, and unfortunately they've not made use of those big chances. I mean, you can't be playing against a Uruguay team and then miss majority of the chances you get. And indecision and the lack of decision making has really affected this Cape Verdean team. Clearly, in this first half, they should be at least 2-0 or 3-0. But unfortunately, they did not take advantage of it.
0: Well, Akanjo has not been substituted, and he was just asked to walk off because if you claim your head, just like the rules say, you have to come out for 1 minute. The new rules by FIFA. So Akanjo, Telmo Akanjo is back on. Uruguay, Ugarte. And it took a mistake to break down Cape Verde, but mistakes are obviously part of football. Here is Sebastian. Sebastian finds Varela. Varela back to Sebastian. He will find his partner in defense, Oliveira. Oliveira to Captain Valverde. And here is a chance for Uruguay, but it is cleared out. And the goal scorer will try to pass to no one in particular. Uruguay would come forward. Nice play. Uruguay, another chance, but he wants a foul, wants a penalty in the box. Vinas, Federico Vinas, wants the penalty, and it will be checked. Referee will stop play. You ask him, are you okay? And I don't think that should be a penalty at all.
1: Clearly, that should be a penalty. He just wants something out. He's just holding his face. His face wasn't even touched. Interesting playing there. But then I think the Cabo Verdeans have been very solid defensively. Like you said, he has to take a mistake for Cabo Verde to concede in this game, and I think it just boils down to that decision making going forward.
0: Oliveira to captain Federico Valverde, and here is Sanabria, ball cleared by Dini. And another one comes in, header, Venus. Well, Augustin Canobio has done it, and they've broken the resolve of Cape Verde. Uruguay 2, Cape Verde 1 is the story till coming to an end. Are they crumbling now? And Luis Suarez, who has gone to change his shirt, is now applauding his men. Uruguay 2, Cape Verde 1.
1: That was a moment of lack of concentration from the Cabo Verdean defense. Clearly, with the ball coming in from Valverde, I think. That's onside. I think it was a clear moment of lack of concentration from the Cabo Verdean defense.
0: And beats goalkeeper Vozinha, who had been in that wonderful form. At least he has a 15.1 million followers to hold on to. And the game is still not done. First half will be over. And look at Marcelo Bielsa screaming goal. Disappointment written on the faces of Cape Verdeans. They will come forward again. They've had a lot of chances, but the final delivery has been poor. They could have gone 2-0 up in this game, and they decided to miss a lot of all those chances. What will be running through the mind of Coach Bubista right about now?
1: I think if I were Coach Bubista, I'll be so disappointed. So disappointed. These Cabo Verdean attackers have been very, very well. And I think they were just excited. I mean, looking at how they started the game, getting the goal, they just became so excited that they just wanted to try a lot of things. But in a game like this, against a team like Uruguay, Omar have said that, I mean, if you give them the slightest chance, they are going to punish you, and that's what we've seen. And I think going into the dressing room, I'm very sure that Coach Robista will have a lot to say to his boys.
0: We've done 7 minutes. It was 5 that was added, but because of all those stoppages, so we are going to be doing somewhere 8 or probably 9, and that will be discretion of the referee. Cape Verde, can they mount one final attack? They go long, and a man in the box, but good defending by Sebastian, who leave it for the experienced Mutrella. And that does it for the first half. Cape Verde down by a goal to 2. They scored a goal early in the first half. It was a free kick in the 21st minute from Kevin Lennon. He beats and caught the goalkeeper and the defense of Uruguay by surprise. But Uruguay came back strongly in the 44th minute and equalized through Araujo. And then Canobio making it 2-1, beating the resolve of the defense. And Vozinha, finally, he's been beaten. He's human after all. Uruguay 2, Cape Verde 1.
1: I mean, a lot have been said in this first half already. Uruguay taking advantage of the little pockets of spaces that were created by the Cape Verdean defense. I mean, they themselves, Uruguay, left a lot of space in defense, but unfortunately, unfortunately for them and unfortunately for Cabo Verde, they haven't been able to exploit those spaces. And like I said, it seems like the Cabo Verdeans were so excited after going, 1-0 up, and then they just wanted to try a lot of things. But Uruguay proving to be a team with a lot of experience. You have a team that has a mixture of youth and then experience. So I think that coming into the second half, Cabo Verde, they should learn their lesson. They should actually really learn their lesson and know that in games of high stake like this, you do not want to miss a lot of chances.
0: All right, we'll be back for the second half of the game between Uruguay and Cabo Verde. As things stand, ladies and gentlemen, this is how the table looks like in Group H. Spain would have 4 points, Uruguay would have 4 points, Cabo Verde 1, and Saudi Arabia 1. Don't forget that all these two teams have played their second game, and Uruguay and Cabo Verde are playing their second game right about now. We'll be back for that second half right on Star 103.5 FM, Ultimate FM in Kumasi, Empire FM in Takoradi, Zeps FM in Zebila as well.
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0: Big, big shout out to my man. Mr. James Ryu. Yes, yes, yes, my big boss. All the way in the UK. Doing the listening, actually. Right about now. Yeah, the man who owns the Ryu Show on YouTube. Get to link up with him. Big, big shout out to you, my boss. Doing the listening right about now. Live from the UK. He's on his way from work and is listening live. Thank you so much. In there, welcome back to that game. Uruguay taking on Cape Verde. First half, Uruguay leading Cape Verde by 2-1. Cape Verde scored earlier, but they succumbed after some poor mistakes from them. And Buzinha's resolve has been beaten. Let's see what comes of this second half. Welcome once again. This is Star 103.5 FM. I am Jones ADZI in the company of Hassan Meroni. And already Uruguay have a throw-in. And we've seen some substitutions. I'll quickly tell you about them, but for Uruguay, they would want to get the cushion and of course probably make matters worse for the Blue Sharks of Cape Verde. And Pico would clear his lines. Captain Federico Valverde of Uruguay, Yeris Ugarte, the Manchester United player Manu Ugarte, we understand he's set to leave the club. And ball to Oliveira finds Sebastian and they come forward again. Varela, Uruguay can afford to play some good football. Rodrigo Bentancur finds Ugarte with a side pass to Oliveira. And Valverde, nice 1-2 play from the man from Uruguay. They've won the World Cup twice. They won the World Cup the very first time. And for Uruguay, they would be looking to get a third goal in this one and eliminate any hopes of a comeback for Cape Verde.
1: Clearly, Uruguay would definitely want to get one more goal. And you can see how they've started this second half on the attacking front again. Cape Verde continuing with how they ended things in the first half and on the defensive front, or in the defensive front, you know, just soaking in the pressure. And I think the second half, if Cape Verde actually work on their decision making, because going forward it looks like Cape Verde, well, are the better team going forward, but then unfortunately they have not been able to make anything out of the chances that they've created. I mean, indecision, you keep saying, is the issue for Cape Verde. Uruguay, I've said it, that when you're playing against teams like this and you allow them little pockets of spaces, they are definitely going to punish you. And I think that's what Cape Verde have to try to avoid defensively in this second half. Defensively, they just have to avoid giving those pockets of spaces for the Uruguayan attack. And I think when they do that and then they work on their decision making going up front, I think they could actually get something.
0: Let's see if they can get something. Buzinha and his boys, after a great work in that first game, and the corner comes in for Uruguay. It is cleared out. And Uruguay would come at Cape Verde again. Wave of attack. They want to get this one.

And foul. Free kick spotted by a referee of the side. That was a poor one behind the referee, but I'm sure communication got to him. And probably that should be a yellow card. But the referee says no yellow card. My good friend and from United Kingdom, who I told you is listening, says that today has been their hottest day so far. And guess what? 28 degrees. 28 degrees is the hottest day so far in Glasgow. Play continues. Referee spots another foul, and that's Cafu, the World Cup winner for Brazil. It's part of the dignitaries. Long one comes in. Uruguay to clear their lines, and pieces will be picked up in midfield. We've seen some substitutions by both teams. Well, Uruguay still warming up and yet to effect that, but we can confirm that Telmo Akanjo has been substituted and we'll see Deroy Duarte. So Deroy Duarte would occupy that space. Here is goal scorer Lenin. Lenin finds Duarte and Moreira. A shot, but goes way and wide. It was actually from the foot of Cabal. Cabal loves to shoot. So ambitious. He's looking for that goal, that World Cup goal. And it will be a goal kick. For Uruguay. Now, quickly taken. It will go long again. A header from a flick from Venus, but he cannot find Canobio and pick up the pieces in midfield. Uruguay. Here is Valverde. Ugarte to the right side, and he finds Varela. Back to Ugarte to Oliveira. Finds left back Sanabria, but to clear their lines, Kivet. Tavares up in there. Vozinha will come out and grab the ball. And here is Kevin. They lose the ball in possession at their own area. They need to be very careful. Moreira. And Uruguay would come forward, put their passes together. Here is Ugarte, Manu Ugarte, Manchester United midfielder, 25 years of age. This is his 36th appearance for his side. He made his debut in 2021 for the national team. Long ball comes in, and from Ugarte, but it is too fast for the man Sanabria. And look at the beautiful ladies from Cape Verde still urging their team on. Long ball comes in, it is headed out by Uruguay. Here is a chance for Uruguay to build space in the defense left behind, but they decide to go back. Here is Captain Valverde to Oliveira. Oliveira finds Sebastian to Valera. And Varela would find Sebastian again. Sebastian back to Oliveira. And
Matias Oliveira will go all the way back to goalkeeper Mostrella. Oliveira is also one of the players who've been in this team for some time. 35 appearances for the defender. Plays for Napoli. And he's on the ball now, Oliveira. He finds Ugarte. Ugarte to Mostrella. Fernando Muslera. And a bit of chats from the FIFA president Gianni Infantino and Patrice Motsepe. Now, space will be picked, but ball cleared by Ugarte as coach Obista would prepare another substitution for Kepa. Here is Pico to Ryan Mendes, and goal scorer Kevin Lenin to the left side, but Cabal is stopped in his tracks by Canobio. And good work in defense as Bozinha grabs the ball, stops it from going out for a probable corner kick. Now here is Cape Verde in their own backyard. Bozinha will spread play to Pico to make

0: offside giving to that huge relief of Ghanaians and people from Cape Verde. Now we'll see the introduction of Darwin Núñez. He will come on for Federico Vinas. Darwin Núñez, former Liverpool player, and also comes on Nicolas De La Cruz. De La Cruz, and the goal scorer, beautiful goal scorer. This should be one of the goal of the tournament.
1: Definitely a huge contender for goal of the tournament from Kevin. A very, very good effort. Absolutely great shot from Kevin, and very, very few players would fancy their chances from that distance, but I mean, kudos to him for his courage and believing in himself, getting that goal very, very early in the second half, in the 21st minute, I think. And for Cape Verde, during this water break, I think they will breathe out a sigh of relief. That chance in there, that spill from Vozina, I'm still trying to wrap my head around how he spilled that ball twice, and definitely Cape Verde are very, very, very lucky not to be behind this time around.
0: Very lucky. We wait for the replay to probably have a look at that again, but it is 2-2, Uruguay 2, Cape Verde 2 at the Hard Rock Stadium in Miami, United States of America, 65,000 capacity stadium. It is home to the Miami Dolphins and the Miami Hurricanes. For these two little beautiful girls at the stadium from Uruguay, all they can do is wave their flags from side to side. You don't really know what's happening. While all coach Marcelo Bielsa can do, he speaks to his players, edge them on. He's brought on De La Cruz and Darwin Núñez. We've also seen the introduction of a new player to replace Lenin. Kevin Lenin. De La Cruz. What can he bring to this game? Nicolas De La Cruz. He plays for Flamengo. 29 years of age. Scored 5 goals already for his national team. And made 35 appearances, is on to make his 36th for Uruguay. For Darwin Núñez, former Liverpool star Darwin Núñez, now plays for Al Hilal, 26 years of age. And he scored 9 goals and 5 assists in the 2025-2026 season for Al Hilal. Although they lost the league, he has scored 13 goals for Uruguay. He made his debut in 2019. He's now here searching for his 14th goal and making his 39th appearance. So Ugarte replaced by De La Cruz. Play continues. Referee will give a foul or is a throw-in. Goal scorer Helio Varela. Brought down by Canobio. And Cabal also brought down. Referee says throwing. So indeed it will be a throwing. Dini goes to Vozinha. Vozinha, no nonsense this time around.

0: goes long, and Yvette Pico needs to be very careful, but his pass somehow finds an attacker. Here is Duarte and the likes. They come forward the ball. A chance for Ryan Mendes, captain of the side. Ryan Mendes, and pass is cut out. We'll allow the play to be stopped for a corner kick. Ball goes out then off the body of Araujo, the goal scorer. He scored in the 44th minute to equalize for the side. Now Kevin Pina is also on. Here is Montiero. He sends it in. Heads go up, but Pico cannot get to the ball. It will be another corner kick for the Blue Sharks of Cape Verde. And corner comes in from Cabal. It is headed out again by Uruguay. Kept in play by Cape Verde. Duarte will spread play to the left side. And goes to midfield. Goes all the way to Vozinha. Oh, nice play from Vozinha. Beats his marker. Now, Cape Verde coming at Uruguay again. Cape Verde to the left side. Cape Verde. And Trivela pass to Nuno Da Costa. Da Costa receives it back. Heavy touch from Cape Verde. But they do win a throw-in. And we get to see that again, the offside call. So close.
1: Very, very close.
0: Whoa.
1: Oh.
0: That was close.
1: Very close. His left was just behind the byline in there.
0: The 10 years of margins. Wow. Denying Uruguay a chance to go ahead. We're talking about the replay from that corner kick. Here is Uruguay. They will come, but Vozinha will grab the ball. And Araujo needs to be very careful. He scored a goal already, but needs to be very careful. Ball to the left side. Will come again. Oh, nice work from Kivet. A chance for Kivet. Cross sent in. No one in there to pick up the ball. No one in there. Brilliant work. And Hassan is screaming, relax. But Uruguay will not relax. They will come at the Islanders. And would consider throwing. That was a chance to get a shot on target for Kevin.
1: Clearly a chance. I don't know what the rush was for. I mean, clearly you do not have enough men in the box. So you could just hold on to the ball to allow enough men come into the box before you try and then equip one into the box. I don't know. I clearly don't know what the rush was. And once again, we are talking about decision making. It's been very, very poor from Calvary so far.
0: Darwin Nunes finds Valverde. And here is Bentancur. Rodrigo goes all the way back to Oliveira, the man who was at fault for Kivert's second goal. Oh, a nice one too. Now, here is Darwin Nunes. He turns. Darwin Nunes, the ball is taken away from him. He's down. And Ryan Mendes. Mendes, can he find a man in space? Here is a chance. And oh, nice defensive work from Canobio. Or is it Varela? He come again. Uruguay, from defense to attack. Ball to the left side. Cross comes in. It is cleared out. Ryan Mendes. And Uruguay. They come again. Uruguay. Lining up a shot. It goes way over the bar. 79 minutes. Another substitution yet to come in. Coach Bubista. He loves to dress. He's going to take off Jamiro Montiero. Coach Bubista is a fashionista. He's in his blue jeans, white top, and white sneakers. And so, you've also seen Yannick Semedo. Yannick Semedo is on. He plays for Farense. And no foul. Uruguay wants a foul. What a World Cup we've had so far. A lot of battles, referees allowing play to flow at this World Cup. And a one-time pass is cut out. 80 minutes done. Who has the nerve? Who has the grit to find it here? Uruguay coming forward. Valverde goes long and it is headed out, picked up in midfield by Kivet. They put their passes together. They will lose possession. Uruguay will pick out the pieces. Uruguay, they in turn find some spaces and ball to Araujo, comes in across, but good defensive work. Coming in from Cabal and Dini. Great defensive work. Another substitution. This time around from Uruguay. Araujo is out. Rodriguez is on. Araujo, the man who got the equalizer. He's on. He's actually out. And Rodriguez is in. Pico would find goalkeeper Cozinha. And earlier today, Ecuador and Curaçao played out a 0-0 draw. Hassan, Belgium and Iran also played out a 0-0 draw.
1: Very, very surprising, especially in that game involving Belgium. I mean, they themselves are coming back from the golden generation that they witnessed. That was quite disappointing. They actually failed to take advantage of that golden generation. We still have quite a number of the golden generation players in this still current setup, but I mean, they are clearly in their peak age. They are clearly in their 30s and are not as active as they used to be. But I mean, in that game between Belgium and Iraq, the Iraqi goalkeeper, Iran actually made some very, very good saves, very, very brilliant save, and he was actually named man of the match.
0: He had a rating of 10.
1: Exactly. He was named man of the match, and I mean, he put
0: Americans
1: up.
0: Americans will not be happy.
1: Yeah, definitely. He put up a Brazilian in that game. But then, yeah, quite surprising, I must say. Quite surprising. But I mean, in analyzing the game, you wouldn't be too surprised, because when you watch that game, that first game between Belgium and Egypt, you could tell that this Belgian team still needs a lot to work on. So I wasn't too surprised.
0: Surprise for the Americans. At same stand in that group, Iran at top of the table with 2 points. In Group G, cross comes in. Bozinha will pick this up and waste a few seconds. Now they come forward. Ryan Mendes is not too strong. He shrugged off the ball. Uruguay will come at the goal area of Bozinha again. This time around, the clearance is completed. And so I was telling you about Iran. Iran at top of the table, 2 points. Belgium, 2 points. Later, we'll see New Zealand take on Egypt. So Egypt can go top if they beat New Zealand tonight. What a group we have. Iran, who the Americans want to quickly leave the tournament, although we understand that they have settled their issues. And across, header is on. Ball in the box. Dini, pico, they need to defend this one. Oh, nice work from Dini. He slips and falls. There's a chance. Rodriguez. And the boys block. Corner kick for Uruguay. We've done 84 minutes. Six more to go. Moreira. Defending Tutanil. And What can they make of this corner kick? He comes in, headed out. Player is down. Kevin, are they going to get another draw tonight? Will they get another draw tonight? But time would obviously tell. Uruguay coming at the Islanders again. And Uruguay pass to midfield. Valverde. But the pass is cut out. They recycle it again. They come forward. And Pozinha. Here's a chance. And what a block. Rodriguez was looking for that goal. But Moreira standing tall. Ryan Mendes backing the defending 2-0. At least they want to go with a point. Uruguay come in. Corner, header, another block. Oh, Rodrigo Bentancur with a flick. But no way into the goal of Ozinha. Another corner kick. Same spot on the left side of attack for Uruguay. It comes in again and has to go up, headed away this time around by Uruguay. And will be another corner kick on the right side. Duarte keeping it clean. And the Kevedians defending this one. They've defended it. It comes back at them again. Can they keep the ball? They do well. And but cannot keep it in play. It goes out. Throw in. Quickly taking. Valverde. Valverde goes long and wide. Keep it. Rodrigo Bentancur. Here is Varela. Varela finds Rodrigo Bentancur. And Sebastian would go long. Kevin will pick up the pieces. Kevin, ball to midfield. But the ball is taken away from the attacker. And Pozinha is called to action. Lose the ball, Beam Nation style. He can't afford to make mistakes at this moment. Darwin Núñez lurking around, hoping to pick up something. And nearly, it was nearly a bad pass from De La Cruz. Now, here is Sanabria, but it is cut out by Moreira. Moreira has been up and doing on that right side of attack or defense for Kibed. And Rodriguez comes at Moreira again. Moreira clears the ball. He's actually limping. Moreira, he's a fighter. Steven Moreira plays for Columbus Crew, 31 years of age. This is his first appearance for the Blue Sharks of Cape Verde. Corner comes in from Uruguay. Has to go up. What is it going to be? A chance. Pozinha comes out. But referee spots a foul on the edge of the box. And Valverde will be licking his lips. De La Cruz brought down. Is this going to be the moment for Uruguay, Hassan?
1: Definitely could be the moment. I mean, in a position like that, you have a player that has proven to be able to do it a lot of times, who is actually their captain in Federico Valverde. And like you said, he will be actually licking his lips at this point of the game. If Uruguay are able to get a goal from this set piece, it's definitely game over for Cape Verde. I think in the second half they defended well, but then this is a very, very dangerous position. I mean, you can't foul a player in a position like this at a time in this game. At this point, I mean, in the 89th minute, you can't be fouling, you know, your opponent in positions like this. And Federico Valverde will be licking his lips for this one.
0: Real Madrid star Federico Valverde scored so many goals from free kicks. And Bozinha, who stopped Spain, can he put up a defense to stop Valverde? Federico Valverde, and goes wide, wide and wild. Now, ladies and gentlemen, we will now approach the 90th minute. It is still 2-2. Uruguay 2, Cape Verde 2. Get to see that chance again. What a block. What a block from Moreira. Another block from Moreira. Brilliant blocks. Point winning blocks. And player is down. Down in pain. Oh. Pushed against the advertising board. Helio, the man who equalized for Uruguay, is down in pain. We are doing 8 minutes of additional time. The big mamas from Cape Verde, singing, dancing, waving their flags. And throwing, taking, Cape Verde. Oh, again, he went for two or three players. Now, Darwin Núñez has some pace. Long ball to find Darwin Núñez. Darwin Núñez on the right side. He's been policed by Pico. Pico stops him and cannot. Now a chance, Bozinha. Player goes across. Ball goes across. Is it kept in play? It is kept in play for Cape Verde. Can they make something out of this? Cape Verde, and we are throwing. Federico Valverde wants a penalty. He made a run. Brilliant work from Darwin Núñez, who beat Pico. But Moreira did enough, puts pressure on Valverde, and so he could not make the contact. It was a yawning net. And look at Cape Verde. They come forward. Cape Verde. Cabal. He goes again. Another shot. A chance. And another block. They will certainly want to go for glory. Now, here is Uruguay. And oh, what a miss. What a miss. Rodriguez. He was brought on. He could not make it happen. End to end stuff here at the Hard Rock Stadium. Let's go, they keep saying. And the Uruguayans cannot believe the chance has been missed. Brilliant work by Darwin Núñez. And Rodriguez.
2: Very good. In fact,
0: it was Canobio who scored to make it 2-1, and he missed that chance, Hassan.
2: Definitely missed that chance, but very, very good defensive work in there from Cavalieri. But up front, I mean, before that incident, I mean, they had a very, very good chance of getting the ball, and we've talked about their decision making, and it still looks.
0: Here's a chance, but goalkeeper Muslera picks it up. And look at
2: Luis Suarez on his feet.
0: Suarez is back and he's changed back to his jersey. Now, Ding Dong Feng the back in midfield. And it tells you that the quality of Cape Verde desires much. But then